0: seen all the nostalgia that's popping up on TV and radio these days? Nostalgia is fine, but this is nostalgia from the 80s. I haven't had a chance to miss the 80s yet. And even if I had, I wouldn't. The clothes were neon, the cars were gutless, and the music was either made in a computer or by something called Wham. But see, that's the way nostalgia works. As things go sour in the present, we all start imagining they were better in the past. It's why we remember the Bee Gees so fondly and the Captain and Tennille at all. It's all about what you're comparing stuff to. So I go out of my way to introduce my wife to guys my own age who've let themselves go mentally, physically, and socially. I know that someday soon that nostalgia factor is going to kick in and she's going to start seeing me as better than I've ever been. And let me tell you, there'll be a hootenanny that night. Remember, I'm pulling for you. We're all in this together.
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if I had the pleasure of bringing out Christ. This is just how I would do it. It ain't got to be the way you do it. You might not think it's just right, but this is how I would do it. Ladies and gentlemen, it is my honor to introduce a man who needs no introduction. His credits are too long to list. He has done the impossible time after time. He hails out of a manger in Bethlehem, Jerusalem, by way of heaven. His mother is still headlining in the Catholic Church today. His daddy is the author of a book that has been on the bestseller list since the beginning of time. He holds the record for the world's greatest fish fry. He fed 5,000 hungry souls with 2 fish, 5 loaves of bread. He can walk on water, turn water into wine. No special effects, no camera tricks. He has a headshot on every church fan across the country. Even before the kings of comedy, he was hailed the king of all kings, ruler of the universe, Alpha and Omega, beginning and the end, the bright and the morning star. Some say he's the Rose of Sharon, and some say he's the Prince of Peace. Get up on your feet, put your hands together, and show your love for the second coming of the one and only.

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so glad you're here. Here's the song you might know. Written by Bono of U2 for B.B. King. While Al's doing a change here, just want to introduce the band. On my right, Al Bissin on guitar. On the drums, we got Jack Funk.

greetings. You're in tune to Sunshine Reggae 225, going out live and direct on this Good Friday. It's all about you, Jesus. Big bless up to you watching in the Philippines, Anne. It's all about you, Edelin. Nice to see you there. Blessings, Judith. It's all about you. And, coming back to the heart of worship, that's a reggae version.

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And without my glasses, I'm not seeing too well either.

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It's on Jesus is the Light from

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1: Going out live and direct on this Good Friday from my living room once again. And got a new one to drop from Shem Melus from St. Lucia, I believe. And give thanks, Shem, for the album. Great album. I love it. It's called Lead the Way. And this tune's called Good Music. And I tell you, good music really does pick you up. But I think Bob Marley said, when the music hits, you feel all right. And, you know, for me, even if I'm doing the most mundane task, I just put some good music on it. Picks me up, some good positive vibration. And been meditating a lot on Jesus this day. You know, for me, really, like, every day, it's Good Friday, Christmas Day, Easter, all the time. But I did give particular thought about his crucifixion today. Not because I'm really traditional or anything, but just really thankful for the sacrifice that gave me life. Anyway, enjoy this tune, Shem Melus. Hi Marilena, nice to see you there. Greetings to Pepe as well.

one from Dawn Martin. And a tune called Only You. Big bless up to you in Peru. Nice to have people from all over the place. Got people from the Philippines listening. Bless up Johnny Sant from Malta. That's Martin from Peru. Greetings to you.

0: Up next, got a new one to drop from my friend St. Matthew over there in Jamaica, aka Street Disciple, and this tune called Holding On. It's a time where we really need to hold on, you know, difficult times all over the world and people struggling.
1: What's up?
0: A lot of suffering, a lot of death.
1: Stress, I'm being low.
0: Hard times all around.
1: Coming like.
0: It's when we cling to God, we really.
1: One step forward.
0: We can't walk through this alone.
1: That one jet pushback,
0: you know, he's a friend that sticks closer than a brother.

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Brand new one from a new friend, Saint Matthew. 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Not my new friend, new track. Old friend. And I think he was here in Malta about 7 years ago. And went to see him in Jamaica a couple of years ago as well. Greetings, Tracy. I see you in there somewhere. Here's another one from Shem Malouz from his album Lead the Way, this one called Faith, Hope and Love.

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Nice to see you tuning in. And Mike Palato over there in California. But the greatest of this all, it's love. 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
1: Greetings also Tanya and, really love you, Faith. Junior Hilton. It's what I'm thinking of. David, my brother, over there in America. Nice to see you, bro. Sending love to you and the family. Greetings, Amy, Sarah.

in these days of social distancing, it's always nice to meet up whichever way you can. So it's a nice way to meet people. If you know not love, if you know not love, it's better than nothing. You know not God. Here's a new one on the Song of Songs rhythm from Just Servant. And this one from Frankie Shaw. It's called

Rhythm. It's a song of Rhythm from Jah Servant. It was Bevel Joseph on that one, Showers of Love. And before that, Show Love. And over now to Uganda and my friend Filler over there. This one called Kiriza. And Manny, I'm sorry, I can't play that request really because basically all the music I play here, it's been given to me by the artist. So, you know, when I play copyrighted music that's not been given permission, they mute the show. You know, so, and they'll cut me off as well from SoundCloud. So,

Nakumba, praying for your protection. 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It's not a good thing, but people are praying all over the world.

That's in the Luganda language. This Kawisa Fila. 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He's a great artist in more ways than one. He's a great painter as well. He's a great singer. He showed me around Kampala, Uganda, a few years ago. But now you're gone away. You're gone in paradise. Here's one I haven't dropped for a while. It's called Paradise. Left me, I'm gone in paradise. Featuring Firelynx. Oh, yeah. Is J Square and his album Musicianary. I can't believe you're gone away. It's been going out to all those resting in peace. You lied to me. You told me that you always would be there. Can't help thinking.

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Nice to see you there, bro. And Carrie Ann. There's one from Roger Abigail on Kingdom Culture. Haven't dropped this for a long time either. It's called Adonai.

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I don't know where you are in the world, bro. Are you in Gozo or America? Nice to see you. Winston Brown.

Bless Up Nikki. That tune was called My Way, and it's by Makina. No, Makihan, sorry. Oh, yeah, yeah. Oh, this one from DJ Nicholas and Samuel Medas. It's called Jah Arise. I will post the whole song list after I'm done. I usually upload everything to SoundCloud and post the track list there. And you can get a clean recording of it there as well for free download. So.

said, Jet, arise, his enemies be scattered. 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Probably doing well too. Stay safe, seems to be whatever.

0: the broadcast somehow. I'll follow thee. So I'm back up and running. Father, you are the air that I breathe. And just rewound that track, Goodness and Mercy from Carl I and Dwayne Fire. That's Carl I and Dwayne Fire.
1: A dignified life must I live.
0: Big tune.
1: Look to the west or the east.
0: And, this next got one from Siobhan. And this one called

0: That's a tune from Siobhan, Hold On To Love. And it's always a message of love. Because God is love. He demonstrates love. I think the greatest demonstration of that love was Christ laying himself down for us.
1: Over every evil me must prevail. Someone fits it, we sink.
0: And I was thinking about it today in terms of the virus that's like the plague all over the world at the moment. It's like he took the poison in himself so that he could be the cure.
1: Well, because of who we represent, the Most High, the Most High.
0: And the world needs a resurrection right now.
1: Most High.
0: Whoops. Touched the disc there. There's Rondell Positive, Most High. I'm going to pull that one up just because I messed it up a bit.

is Shen Malus from his album Lead the Way. That's the title track. Up next, one from Izzy Melodies. This one also on the Song of Songs Rhythms from Just Servant. And I dropped a couple of other ones just a while ago on that. This one is called Guide Me.

Next, I've got a track that it's never actually been released, but it was sent to me, and before they released it, before they were going to release it, it's Kirk Davis, aka Little Kirk, and Shelly Thunder, and it's a great song, so it's probably the only place you're going to hear it is right now. Originally written by Matt Redman, I believe.

as I said before, that song is not released. And you won't find it anywhere, I don't think. But, had the privilege of meeting Kirk Davis in Portmore, Jamaica, about 3 years ago, I think, 2 or 3 years ago. Thanks to St. Matthew, who, aka Streets Disciple, who took me over. It was just a few minutes away from his house. Here's one on the Insider's Rhythm, and it's from Nice Jones. It's called I'm Gonna Make It. Encourage yourself with those words.

love that. Though I walk through the valley of the shadow of death, I fear no evil, for you're with me. The comforting words from Psalm 23. A lot of people are reading Psalm 91 at the moment for a psalm of protection, you know. And there's many psalms, Psalm 121 as well. It really does bring comfort to know that we're not alone. We don't walk alone. This song's called Good, Good Father. Wow.

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I wrote something last Good Friday, actually. I just felt these words kind of flowing through me, and as I woke up and started writing them down. And started off by saying, it's a good Friday or a bad Friday? It was good for me, bad for you. Maybe I'll read it, actually. Let's find something put in the background first. But before I do that, here's one from Emrond Henry, and this one called A Prayer Away. And greetings to you, Rusty, listening from Florida, USA. Thanks for tuning in.

0: going back in time, dropping some old tunes. That one from Em and Henry called A Prayer Away, and now one from Dawit Jeffrey that I used to play quite a lot called My God. Just feel like slowing it down a bit.
1: Rebel Production.
0: And I'm probably going to end with this one actually.

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0: Suffering for too long. 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
1: Just seeing your message now, Rusty. Come to now me. I know who you are. Over there in Malai, yeah. I'm praying for the Arti too in Boracay, and tough times over there for them with no income at all. And, but I know for everyone, but my heart goes out for them, knowing that they're looking for their daily bread each day or their daily rice. I'm going to read these words that I wrote down. Now, this happened last year on Good Friday. I just woke up in the morning. I'm not really a traditional kind of guy, so. But I woke up with these words and I started writing them down. I felt like compelled to write them and share them again today. I just feel to share them on this show right now for whoever's listening. Good Friday or Bad Friday? Well, it was good for me and bad for you. The beaten face, the twisted crown, the poison spikes, the dark of night, the piercing nails, the heavy cross, the burning whip your flesh did rip, the metal spike that pierced your side. The river flowed and gave me life, the greatest love and sacrifice. You drank the cup of death and sin, like toxic waste you took it in. And with a cry, the deepest sigh, you breathed your last and dropped your head. Evil thought the day was won, but victory is in the sun.

I'm going to leave you with one more tune before I go. From Troy Anthony. And it's got the same title as the one I just played from Dawit Jeffery. It's called My God. And I feel appropriate leaving that one with you. On this day, whether you celebrate or not, or I guess people don't really celebrate Good Friday, but whether you reflect on and remember the sacrifice of Jesus Christ.

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He's the source of my life. He's the wellspring of life. He's the joy of my life. So I just want to send out blessings with this song and just pray that He will shower down blessings on you wherever you are. Enrich your life with His presence and let your heart overflow with His love, with His peace and with His joy. And that He will keep you safe and well, protect you from all evil. The Lord bless you and keep you and make His face shine upon you. It's Troy Anthony, and I'll leave you with this one. Say goodbye, God bless.

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It is Troy Anthony, and it is called My God. But he's actually got another tune called My God Is Real. And that's the one I was after. But I like this one anyway, so I'm just rocking with it.

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It's uplifting. High reverberation. So I'm going to bring it down now with the one I was intending to play.

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Here it is. Yeah. Troy Anthony, My God Is Real.

Okay, no one in your family has the nerve to tell you, so I will. I've seen you driving through town, turning without signaling, driving too slow, turning right from the left-hand lane, parking with your car half up on the sidewalk. 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Now, some people say that losing your driving skills is just part of nature's way of thinning the herd. But I say, give it up. And I say that knowing that you won't. Because the guys who I'm referring to think I'm referring to somebody else. So maybe here's a solution you can live with. You know, at our age, we only go to about 5 different places. Your work, your lodge, your grocery store, your gas station, maybe your church. All right? Just memorize those 5 routes. You know, you're going to go down so far.

0: roots down and don't go anywhere else ever the rest of your life, you'll stop being a menace. 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
2: 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Your Sunshine Reggae 226 coming out live and direct from the island of Malta. Here's a tune from Shem Malus. And they may frighten you. It's called Morning Joy.
3: And people you love, yes, may laugh at you, discourage you.
2: Think of that scripture, though sorrow may last for the night. But joy comes in the morning.
3: With ambition, and to
2: so whatever you're going through right now,
3: burning. Look up to
2: just know that joy is coming.
3: Never give up, try your eyes, 'cause joy
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0: song to give you some encouragement. More enjoy. 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
1: And
0: it says, though sorrow endures for the night, joy comes in the morning. And you know, when you're in the middle of the time of sorrow, it always feels like it's never going to end. It feels like it's the end of the road. And you're in that cloud and you just can't see any sunlight. Just keep on treading. Don't give up. They say Matthew, a street disciple, and a brand new one from him called Holding On. Just keep holding on.

St. Matthew, aka Street Disciple, just telling you to hold on. Up next, one from Dennis Lloyd, and this one called Times Are Rough.

Big bless up to those of you who just tuned in. Greetings to Ismail. I don't know if I'm saying this right. Vieques. Vieques. Little island in Puerto Rico. Puerto Rico. Now, this is a little island in the Mediterranean called Malta. Here's another nice encouraging tune. This one from Theogenic. It's called Still.

This encouraging tune from Theogenic. This one I dropped a couple of weeks ago on the Song of Songs rhythm from Jazz Servant. And bless up to you, Jazz Servant. It's Mark Giles. And, here's Father God from Ziggy Rankin.

Brand new tune just dropped from Christ the Pharaoh. That one called Christ is Risen. And I want to give a shout out to Caleb, who's about to be 9 in July, and Elijah. Oops, my phone is ringing.

Sorry about the interruption. A phone call from my grandkids, actually, who I haven't seen for a while. But I'll probably try and patch that up on the recording. Just going to let it roll anyway. Here's one from Reuben Heights, and this one's called Give Myself Away. Trying to remember who the original was by, but it'll come to me. Anyway, here's a reggae version.

0: on. You send me some correction.
1: This one from Carl Iron, Dwayne Fire. Give your life to Christ.
0: The only one who had the death and resurrection.
1: The one who gave himself away for us.
2: Hey, Carl Iron, Dwayne Fire again.
1: I was thinking about his words today that says, it's more blessed to give than it is to receive. And now the more you give, it's like the more he pours into your heart.

0: There's one from Brazil, Junior Hilton, and this one called Tu Eme Senhor. I have no idea if I said that right.
1: I'ma give a thanks and praise for Jesus Christ every day.
0: Big up to you, Junior Hilton.

0: solid rock, kind of speaks for itself. The Journey and Soleil. Our next gonna drop this one called Only Ja. This is from Travella. There's no one quite like him.
1: Whoa, oh yeah, Lord be calling on you.
0: His omnipotence, omnipresent. He's a friend that sticks closer than a brother.

I watched a video the other day, you know, filmed in Brazil, where there's just people just kneeling in the street all over the place, everyone spread out, you know, doing the social distancing thing, but just with their hands raised, crying out to God. It's a powerful, powerful sight to see. A nation on its knees.

0: recorder because he lives. 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Because I know he holds the future. The gist of it. Well, nice to see Wayne Stoddart drop in there. And I was actually just about to drop your tune right now, so here it is. This is Wayne Stoddart and Marianne. What's her name? Yeah. I know her as Lady Saw, but she's previously known as Lady Saw.
1: Jesus Junkie, and I can't get enough.
0: And this tune is called Jesus Junkie.
1: I am hooked on this.
0: That's right, Marianne Hall, formerly known as Lady Saw.

brand new from Wayne Stoddart and Aaron Hall. Jesus Junkie. Jesus Junkie. It's nice to see her doing some dancehall again. Here's one from Lita Marie, D Major production. It's a reggae version of Break Every Chain. And when I want to think about Lady Saw, I think about how he broke every chain.

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1: She break every chain, break every chain.
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1: She break every chain, break every chain.
0: We become something else. Kind of to protect ourselves, I guess.
1: There is power in the name of Jesus.
0: And thank God he breaks off every chain.

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0: Unearthed from beneath the sands of time are ancient writings containing ageless wisdom. 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
1: People who visit American churches from other countries have a common observation. Compared to Christians around the world, Americans seem to have an abnormally strong desire to learn about the Bible, but much less interest in taking action on the things they learn. Jesus said that only when someone hears his word and does them would there be any benefit. In Matthew 7, Jesus gave a strong warning in his parable about the man who built a house on a foundation of sand. When the storms came, his house was washed away. This could clearly be a picture of Christians in America. We are obsessed with learning the Bible, but often see taking action as an option. It's not. Only in obeying the word can you have assurance that your life is indeed built on the solid rock of God.
0: Ancient wisdom from the Bible, from Biblica at Biblica.com.
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2: Our joy as we worship right now, gathered under His grace and surrounded by high praise, is not an escape from reality. With all the power inherent in His presence, it's still a fact that all of us face tough times. Times a lot different than these moments of celebration. But tough times don't diminish the reality of His presence. Darkness will fall, and clouds do gather. Shadows will come, but our faith and our confidence in Him need never be shaken. And when we face difficult times and trials, He will be with us to make a way.

I remember receiving the phone call from my mother-in-law late one night, informing me that my wife's sister and husband had been involved in a terrible car accident. They had four young boys. Jeremy, the oldest, who was soon to be 9 years old, was killed instantly, and the other three were seriously injured. I felt so helpless when I heard the news. All the scriptures that came to my mind seemed to fall short of what I really wanted to say to them. But as I was praying for them, God gave me a song, and I wrote down the words, God will make a way where there seems to be no way. He works in ways we cannot see. That's what I really wanted to say to Susan and Craig. God is working in ways you can't see. I wanted to give them hope in a hopeless situation. You may be going through a similar situation today, and you feel that God has forgotten you, but He hasn't. The Bible tells us that He has inscribed us in the palm of His hand. He is a God who can make a way where there seems to be no way.

finally come to the end of my rope. Like a watch that had been wound too tightly, I broke. All I could do was cry uncontrollably. I felt like a huge black cloud was hovering over me, and I couldn't escape. I didn't want to live, so I prayed that I would die. I knew that God was my answer, but I thought it was too late. I had been a Christian for many years, but I'd become too busy to talk to God, and I didn't often give him the chance to talk to me. It wasn't until I fell flat on my face that God got my attention. My husband checked me into the hospital where I was diagnosed with severe depression. I was in the hospital for 9 days, and there I discovered that in God's love, I have unconditional acceptance. I need never fear rejection because he says he has put his seal upon me and given me his spirit in my heart. Finally, I came to the place where I realized that even in my despair, God had been with me all along.

0: Hey everybody, Terry Somerville here. Occasionally people ask me how they can improve the reception of Spirit FM on their home radio. And one of the great ways to do this is to make sure you have an antenna. That's right, radio requires an antenna. When you're driving around in your car, we have an antenna either in the windshield or sticking up from the fender. And that's why cars can pick up the radio station so well. But when we get to our houses, it's amazing. A lot of the radios we have don't actually have any antenna in them. And so the quality of the reception is poor at best, maybe not even there. What you can do is look on the back of that radio and see if there's a little screw and it says antenna. And all you need to do is attach a piece of wire, and maybe only half a meter long. That'll do it. And once that piece of wire is on there, you'll be amazed at the difference it will make. You get crystal clear Spirit FM coming into your house. So why don't you check and see if that radio you're trying to listen to has an antenna, and if it doesn't, put one on it and see what a difference that'll make. We want you to listen to Spirit FM in all its stereo goodness.
1: I wanted to ask you guys about your friends. You notice how your friends are starting to look old? I know they're the same age as you, but you still have your youthful vitality, whereas they've started sagging, dragging, and saddlebagging. Now you're probably wondering if you should tell them that they look like death eating a cracker. You know, I wouldn't. You know, sure, you look terrific and you have some authority in that area, but I think you'll find that even your best friends, confronted with an ugly truth, can be ungrateful. They may mention your gray hair. Certainly it's not as gray as theirs, and when you comb it up over your bald spot, you look as young as anybody who combs it up over their bald spot. But instead, I would say compliment your friends on how good they look. I'm betting they'll do the same thing to you. And nobody needs to know that at least one of you is lying. Especially you. 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
1: The Lord bless you and keep you. The Lord make his face shine upon you and be gracious to you. 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

0: Want to talk to you middle-aged guys out there. You heard any good radio stations lately? Stations that play good driving music? Well, there aren't any. It's all yakety-yak now. News, talk shows, rap music. Doesn't it make you wonder, what happened to our music? Where did it go? Where did the music that defined our generation go? Well, I know where it went. And it's good news for a change. Our music is all sitting in the clearance bin down at the local hardware store. You can zip down there right now, pick up 5, maybe 6 tapes for the price of one of them CD things. And it's great music with words you can hear and understand. Words that tell a story without a video. Where women sing songs about men and men sing songs about women. And surfing and hot rods. Now, I know it's depressing to see the music of your lights stacked beside the discount shampoo and the 2-for-1 light bulbs. But on the bright side, isn't it great when the truly awarding things in life are geared to a pensioner's income? Remember, I'm pulling for you. We're all in this together.
1: Hey, everybody, my name is Caleb. I'm 11 years old, and I'm going to tell you one funny joke. One moment. Okay, I got one. What's the warmest Canadian city? Ottawa! That's right, Ottawa. Have a great morning, everybody. Bye.

0: I recently read a story in which someone was telling the story of how much her mother loved her sterling silver. She reserved it only for special occasions. After those particular events, she would methodically count each piece to be sure that one didn't accidentally end up in the garbage. As she got older, she became even more protective of that silverware, locking it in a trunk in a special hiding place just in case the house was robbed. What are the things in your life that you would do anything to keep? Only one thing lasts forever, and that's our soul. Jesus said, "What does it profit a man if he gains the whole world and loses his own soul?" 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Only Jesus can tear down that wall. 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
4: When I was a young Christian, I ended up in just the right church to help me grow in the truth of the Word of God as far as doctrine goes. And that is a vital part of getting to know God. But this church, I realized years later, was actually sadly lacking in other things like active faith and practical Christian living. To really grow in the faith, you need a church with equal focus on doctrinal purity, boldness and faith, loving others, and seeking after the heart of God.

0: pleasure of bringing out Christ. This is just how I would do it. It ain't got to be the way you do it. You might not think it's just right, but this is how I would do it. Ladies and gentlemen, it is my honor to introduce a man who needs no introduction. His credits are too long to list. He has done the impossible time after time. He hails out of a manger in Bethlehem, Jerusalem, by way of heaven. His mother is still headlining in the Catholic Church today. His daddy is the author of a book that has been on the bestseller list since the beginning of time. He holds the record for the world's greatest fish fry. He fed 5,000 hungry souls with 2 fish, 5 loaves of bread. He can walk on water, turn water into wine. No special effects, no camera tricks. He has a headshot on every church fan across the country. Even before the kings of comedy, he was hailed the king of all kings, ruler of the universe, Alpha and Omega, beginning and the end, the bright and the morning star. Some say he's the Rose of Sharon, and some say he's the Prince of Peace. Get up on your feet, put your hands together, and show your love for the second coming of the one and only.
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There are a lot of things in life we can predict, but we can't predict the exact moment when Christ will return. We only know He will. Jesus said, "It is not for you to know the times or dates the Father has set by His own authority." Our job as Christians is to share the good news of Jesus Christ. He told us, "You will receive power when the Holy Spirit comes to you, and you will be my witnesses to the ends of the earth." And right after He said that, He was taken up before their very eyes, and a cloud hid Him from their sight. And He will come again. But remember what Jesus said when somebody comes on TV to tell you the world's coming to an end next Tuesday. "For many will come in my name, claiming, 'I am He, and the time is near.' Do not follow them." Surrendering your life to Jesus Christ isn't just about the end times. It's about the life you live today and the joy you'll live with Him forever and ever. Go to BillyGraham.org and click on the Spiritual Growth tab. That's BillyGraham.org.

0: People say you're out of it because for the last 20 years you've been dressing the same way, talking the same way, and thinking the same way. I say good for you. You stick with it. Somebody's got to stand up for tradition. And hold firm, because too much is changing. The phone rings weird now. Running shoes look like spaceships. Even the continents are shifting, but not you. You stick to your guns. You keep wearing those short-sleeve polyester dress shirts. You keep spouting your opinions to anybody who will listen. Somebody's got to preserve what's normal and sensible in this world. And who knows? Polyester might come back. Maybe your opinions will catch on. People will think you're a genius. But so far, no change. Remember, I'm pulling for you. We're all in this together.
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2: 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One pastor told Empower he borrows an overhead projector to display Bible verses while teaching so the elderly are able to read along. Your gift to Empower can impact many. $100 will place 50 Bibles in the hands of Chinese believers, eager to study the Word of God for themselves.
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0: Do you manage your time, or does time manage you?
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0: The Bible says we can find more purpose in life by abiding in Jesus. 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He is a kind Father who looks out for your best interests. And by making God's priorities your priorities, He'll take your obedience and maximize it in unimaginable ways. Read the Bible to find out God's plan on how to manage your time. A message from 88.7 Spirit FM.

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Jesus in Matthew 6, verse 18, talked about the Heavenly Father seeing us in secret and rewarding us openly. David Roper wrote about this. He says, "Typically, as we age, we lose our prominence and our positions of influence. Even those of us who have never sought the limelight seem increasingly to fade into the shadows. Obscurity and anonymity are good, however, for it's difficult to perform in public without wondering about the impression we make on others. We fret over the extent that our reputation is being enhanced or damaged.

changed. And therein lies the peril. To the degree that we seek human recognition, we forfeit God's approval. On the other hand, to lose the admiration of men and women may turn us to seek God's approval only. Here's a test for our gifts, our prayers, and our fasts. Are you doing those things for God's eyes only? If so, though overlooked and unnoticed by others, we have our Father's acknowledgement and reward. 3 times Jesus repeated this to his disciples. Your Father who sees you in secret will reward you openly. This is our assurance as well. Every unobserved gift or time or energy or love or petition that we whisper in the Father's ear, every secret inward struggle against sin and self-indulgence, whatever it is, will all be fully rewarded in due time. In the end, he will say, well done, good and faithful servant. And that's all that matters.

foundations can't be moved without destroying a building. If the foundation of this building we're in right now were moved, what would happen to the building? It would collapse. Now, you can move the building and put it on another foundation, but that foundation, it's there. Because foundations are secure. Because this nation, we know what the foundation was. It's all over the Constitution. It's all over the walls of the Jefferson Memorial, Lincoln Memorial. It's written throughout history. Regardless of what the politicians believe, regardless of what you and I attest to, truth is truth.

The founding fathers built it on the truth of the Word of God. Everything about the laws of this land were taken from the Scripture, from Old Testament. They were right from the Old Testament books of the law. And so you can't move away from that foundation without destroying the nation. And so this whole debate and argument over what's truth and what's not truth, the only truth that founded this nation, we left a country of tyranny for religious freedom to worship. And God's not afraid of who or how you worship, because he knows sooner or later, if you're truly seeking, you'll see him. God's not insecure. He's confident. And so we need to come to him, see him as he is, and that's true worship. Because in the midst of that, all securities are made clear and all fears are relieved.

want to take a minute and talk to you older fellas out there. There's a new trend going on now for men. It's called share your feelings, huh? Especially share your feelings with your partner for life. And I don't mean your beer gut. That sounds like a great idea, doesn't it? Sharing your feelings, huh? Make your relationship stronger. Maybe make the two of you get closer together. But I just like to kind of put the brakes on that right here, right now. You know how you feel about certain things she says and does, and you know what you'd like to tell her. Okay, these are feelings that should not be shared. When she asks you what you're feeling, for gosh sakes, don't listen to yourself. Just put your head down, tell her what she needs to hear. If you have other feelings that need to be expressed to some living creature, hey, that's what dogs are for. Now, I'm not asking you to lie. Just pick and choose. Because if you tell her how you feel about what she does, there's a real danger she's going to do the same thing back to you. And you're just not strong enough for that. Remember, I'm pulling for you. We're all in this together.

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1: from Amos 5:15. 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
1: from Matthew 5:9. Blessed are the peacemakers, for they will be called the sons of God.
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picture getting in your car, heading into a busy city, ignoring all the warning signs, speed limits, red lights, street signs, stop signs. On top of that, you don't even have a map. Do you actually think you're going to reach your

God's children were slaves in Egypt's land, so God took Moses by the hand and said, Moses, tell old Pharaoh to set him free. But old Moses wanted a way to get out, cause in his mind he's beginning to doubt. He said, Lord, old Pharaoh ain't gonna listen to me. Well, the Lord said, son, throw down the rod. So Moses did. Then he cried to God, cause it turned to a snake as evil and a wicked as sin. Then he cried again with an awful wail, for the Lord said, seize him by the tail. And Moses did. Then it turned

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They turned to Moses, said, what'll we do? And old Moses fell on his knees there in the sand. Well, the Lord said, Moses, trust in God. All you gotta do is raise up that rod, and over those mighty waters stretch forth your hand. Moses followed the Lord's command, and the waters parted, and there in the sand they saw a path that led to the other shore. Well, the ground was dry, and they passed on through, so Pharaoh's army thought they would too, but the waters failed. They ain't never been seen no more.

my head today of how heaven might look someday. 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Cause I can see it on every face, the evidence of grace. And as I listen, it occurs to me, everybody's got their own 13. So what's your story about his glory? You gotta find your place in the history of grace. Yeah, what's your story about his glory? Come on, find your place.

the Big Bang. What happened before that? This is the Genesis Factor. Genesis chapter 1, verse 1. In the beginning, God created the heaven and the earth. Well, a young student once asked Martin Luther what God was doing before he made the creation. Luther is said to have responded by telling the young man he was making switches to use on children who ask foolish questions. Well, now some evolutionary physicists, they're asking what the universe was like before the Big Bang. Traditional Big Bang theorists, they've always said that there was nothing before the Big Bang. However, all evolutionary physicists know that the Big Bang theory has some major problems. For instance, in the earliest moments of the Big Bang, theory says that the universe would have had an infinite density and temperature. Another problem is that no known physics applies to these earliest moments of the universe. A physicist with the European Laboratory for Particle Physics proposed that the universe did exist a long time before the Big Bang. He theorized that it was just large enough so that it was not infinite in temperature or density and about 1/16th of an inch across. He further theorized that the universe existed for a long time in this condition. He described the pre-Big Bang universe as being in the simplest state that you could imagine, a condition he called the state of triviality. Traditional physicists point out, though, that the theory is also filled with unprovable assumptions. The real lesson here is that neither the Big Bang theory nor any other theory that we can conceive can account for the universe. Only God's hand can explain the universe we see. For Creation Moments and the Genesis Factor, I'm Darren Marlar.

want to talk to you guys who, when you were a kid, really admired those tough TV heroes. You know the guys I mean. The ones that were outcasts, standing tall, alone, ready to take on anyone. And now that you're an adult, you've been there, haven't you? An outcast, standing tall, alone, usually out in front of your own home. You might even have been tempted to draw a line in the driveway and make a stand. And it might have worked if anybody had looked out the living room window. But you're smart enough to realize that lying comfortably in your own bed is better than standing tall in the tool shed. Sure, sucking up and apologizing hurts. It hurts bad. I mean, the groveling alone can feel like you're gonna die. But you know what? You're tough. Married tough. And if you're not hurting, you're not trying. Remember, I'm pulling for you. We're all in this together.

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1: Well, I am Terry Somerville, and we're looking more into the kingdom of God, into issues like finances. And I've got an interesting one to talk about this morning. I'm talking about prayer. And maybe you've noticed something, that sometimes there are people, or lots of times there are people, especially in church, who are big on spending lots of time in prayer. I mean, they're wanting to spend days and hours and prayer and fasting, and they just press in and spend lots and lots of time at it, try to do all kinds of stuff, and maybe they're not getting that many prayers answered by doing it, that they're committed to do. And then maybe you've noticed this thing the other way around, is that sometimes there's Christians that seem to have their prayers answered, and they're not doing much. I mean, how do they get their prayers answered so easily? It's a really strange thing. And have you noticed that? I've sure noticed it over the years. And what comes to mind here is there is a right way to go about praying and a wrong way, a way that's more pagan way of praying. And it doesn't produce anything. By the pagan ways, it's religiously motivated, and by the right way, we're talking about what God says, what Jesus says. We want to know how this works. Look at what Jesus said about it. And here I'm going to read from Matthew chapter 6. Now, just before I do this, I want to say a couple things. One is, we are obviously told we should pray. We ought to pray. Jesus made it very clear. Jesus went off and prayed himself. And sometimes he would spend a long time in prayer. But the having the prayers answered part is not connected to how long you pray, but more connected to the heart of faith behind your praying. And so listen to this. Here we are in Matthew chapter 6, and Jesus is teaching about praying. He says, this is all the words in red here in my translation. You know what that means? That means they're Jesus' words. He says, now about prayer. When you pray, he says, don't be like the hypocrites who love to pray publicly on the street corners in the synagogues where everyone can see them. I assure you that that's all the reward that they will get. But when you pray, go away by yourself and shut the door behind you and pray to your Father who is in secret, and your Father who knows every secret will reward you openly. Now, that's the first part of this passage, because he's got more teaching on prayer. He's saying you can have bad and good motivation in your prayer and why you're praying and how you're praying. Your motivation can be to be seen by men, to have people recognize you're a praying person, to let them know, hey, I'm fasting, I'm spending all this time in prayer, I'm doing this. Maybe you're a pastor like me, or your praying is a display in front of people. I know people as a pastor through the years in church who would get up in the church and they'd prophesy or pray, and they had these religious sounding these and thous and declarations and prayers, and they're kind of preaching to everybody, not really praying, but they're praying, and it sounded horrible and religious. And Jesus says, if you're praying like that, you're not going to receive anything from God. Don't be like the hypocrites who love to pray publicly and on the street corners and in the synagogues and places where everyone can see them. What does the word hypocrite mean? It means basically like a two-face. It's the person who would put on a mask and act in a play. They're play acting. You're putting on a display for others to see. You put on that prayer for others to hear. Now, maybe you need to look at this and say, ask yourself, are my prayers getting answered? If not, what do I need to pray? I want to pray, Lord, according to your kingdom. I want to operate in your kingdom. I want to be part of your kingdom as a Christian. And you said the kingdom of God is within me. And it is a real kingdom that you rule. It's a real kingdom that operates on earth. And if the kingdom is within me, then whatever's going on in me has to be pure and true and right in order to work in the kingdom. If what is going on in me is impure, then how can the kingdom come? How can it work in my heart and my life? You know what I'm saying there? So he says, don't be like the hypocrites who love to pray in the places up in public, in the street corners and everything, so people can see them. Check yourself out. Is there any of that going on inside of you when you pray? Is there any of that? If there is, you know what you do? You shut it down. You back away. You don't do it anymore. So if it is that churchy thing that you do, stop it. Jesus said instead, here's the real praying. He says, when you pray, go away by yourself. That's what Jesus did. When you read the stories, you'll see he went away by himself out into the mountaintops or go out in the woods or down by the beach or something. He's not there where anybody can see him. He just went away. He says, go away by yourself, shut your door behind you and pray to the Father in secret. Why would you do that? Well, first of all, it checks your motives. You are not being seen by anybody. You cannot be motivated by people seeing you if no one can see you. So it gets rid of that bad motive. Secondly, if it's just between you and God, your motive must be that you're believing he hears your prayer. So if you're doing it at all, you're doing it by faith. Otherwise, you wouldn't even do it, right? So you know you're stepping in faith when you do that. And he says, then your Father who knows all secrets will reward you. That's how you step into the kingdom of God in prayer. Now, here's another thing Jesus talked about praying. We want to be kingdom of God people. You know, maybe you're asking God, God, help me with my finances. Help me as I'm walking with you. Help me know what to do. Help me this, help me that. You know, you're carrying on and you're praying a whole pile about it. And he says, when you pray, Jesus saying this, when you pray, don't babble on and on and on as people, as the heathen do, as the people in other religions do. Don't babble on and on and on and on. And now I've known some wordy Christians when they're praying. I mean, they're not only doing it to be seen by people, but the yakety, yakety, yakety, on and on and on. If you're at a prayer meeting, they don't stop. They're not just saying what they want from God and asking you to agree with them. They don't. I've got a word for it. Jesus says here that they think their prayer is

will be answered only by repeating their words again and again and again and again and again by length of prayer. As if somehow you're going to impress God by how much you pray, by your devotion, by your faithfulness, by being at it again and again. Don't be like them, Jesus says, because your Father knows exactly what you need even before you ask him. You don't have to tell him again and again and again. He's not deaf. He knows what you need. You understand? You understand? This is an important concept. Now, doing this kind of thing is called religion. That means it's self-motivated performance. And what it means down underneath it all is there is a mindset that says something I have to do to get God to do. God won't move unless I pray a lot. God won't move unless I study the Bible a lot. God won't move unless I go to church. God won't move unless I tithe. God won't move unless I do this, do that, do this, do that, do that. God won't move unless I can dig out the secret sin that's the block. God won't do, you know. And so it is being motivated by religion, and religion is saying, it's up to me to do the right thing before God will do anything. And you know what? That is just not true. The Bible says it's up to you to have faith and believe God. You believe him, you ask him, but he is not at all moved or impressed by the length of your prayers and the complication of your theory and the bigness of your words and how long you're spending on your knees and how late it is at night and how many meetings you're going to and how long you study your Bible and whether you got degrees or any of that stuff. He doesn't care. It's faith that moves him. That is believing what he says is true and acting on it. So we were learning about how to walk in the kingdom of God and how to have our prayers answered. We notice some people that say long prayers, public prayers. Everybody knows they're a praying person. And I've seen some religious people. They're always doing it in the restaurant at Tim Hortons. They're always talking religiously and making a display of how good they are and all that. Your prayers don't get answered. I'm sorry. It doesn't work, and you know it doesn't work. And Jesus says it doesn't work. And so here's what he says. When you pray, you know, don't use the big words like the heathen do. Don't babble on and on. Don't go on and on. Don't do all the stuff. You're not going to impress God. It's simple. It's simple. What would you do if I could tell you praying as a Christian is simple? A child can do it. Let the little children come unto me, for such is the kingdom of heaven, said Jesus. And if the kingdom of heaven is made up of such like little children, this is simple. Here we go. How do you pray? Our Father who is in heaven. Your name is holy. Your name is honored. May your kingdom come, and may your will be done here on earth as it is in heaven. Give us today our daily bread, and forgive me my sins as we forgive those that have sinned against us. Do not lead me into temptation, and deliver me from the evil one. And some translations add, for yours is the kingdom, power and the glory forever and ever. Amen. Now, I've got about 3 minutes left here. I want to get this in. What's he saying in this prayer? Oh, it's simple. Talking to God. Heavenly Father, you're in heaven. Your name is holy. You're awesome. You're holy. You're wonderful. You're worshiping him. You're adoring him. Thank you, Lord. May your kingdom come. What does that mean? I want to follow your will. May what you want to have done be done in my life. That's what you're saying. When his kingdom come, he's the king. May your will be done here on earth in my life as it is in heaven. The angels do what you want. May it happen in me and happen in my home and happen in my city. That's what you're asking God. Yes, Lord. Give me today my daily bread. In other words, God, thank you for the food that you have for us today. Thank you, Lord. You notice he's not going through a huge effort in this prayer, like a one-liner. He says all it is a one-liner. What happened to wearing them out? This is a one-liner. Thank you, Lord, for my food today. Thank you, Lord. Give us our food today. Please forgive my sins, and I'll forgive those that sin against us. So if you got any actual sins, God, if you know any, God, forgive my sins, and you stop.

0: And if you know of anybody that's sinned against you, say, I forgive them. Case closed. It's that simple. On what basis? Because the blood of Jesus is a done deal, man. You're talking about praying around a done deal and not praying to trying to get it to happen. And lead me not into temptation. Keep me from situations that will compromise me and wreck me. That's what you're asking God. Just keep me out of trouble and deliver me from the devil, the evil one. Your kingdom, the power and glory is ever and ever. So Jesus is saying that's how you pray. They said in another one of the books of the Bible, they said, please teach us, the disciples are saying, please teach us how to pray. And that's what he says the Lord's Prayer is. It's not a prayer to be repeated again and again. Have you noticed how this has become this in some churches, in some denominations? Jesus says, don't be like the hypocrites and repeat your prayers again and again and again in Babylon. And we took this thing that Jesus said is so simple how to do it, and we repeat it again and again and again in Babylon. Oh, boy, we missed the point. Now, I want to wrap up with this obvious thing. Before you would go any further in your prayer, he says, if you forgive those who sin against you, your heavenly Father will forgive you. Yeah, it's a done deal. I'm going to forgive others. God is forgiving me. God is forgiving me. I forgive others. There's a flow of love, a flow of grace, a flow of forgiveness, a flow of life. When you're praying, you're entering into that flow. You're letting it come to you, come through you. You're believing God, you're receiving from God. You're speaking to him, he's speaking to you. It's easy. This is easy. And he says, but if you refuse to forgive others, if you block up the flow, if you won't let grace flow out to other people, it's not going to come to you either. He will not forgive you your sins. And he says, if you fast, don't be like the hypocrites who do it out so people can see. But when you fast, comb your hair, wash your face, so no one will even know you're fasting. But your Father knows, and he will reward you in secret. Well, there you go. That's about prayer. I hope you got something out of that today. Secrets of the kingdom of God, but they're not so secret. It's just that we've got to get out of our mindset, which is all religious-based and churchy, and be real people with God and real people with each other. I have just received his love, his blessing, his life, what he did on the cross. Thank you, God. Pray it with me. Thank you, Lord, for doing so much for me, for forgiving all my sins, for cleansing me and making me your own. Thank you, Lord, that you meet all my needs. And Lord, we pray that you would stretch out your hand to provide for us everything we need. I will follow you. Show me your will. Show me your mind and show me your heart for today and every day. And I pray it in Jesus' name. Amen. There we go. It's simple. Enter in and do it. And go check it out there in Matthew chapter 6. And now for another empowering moment with Ron Pierce.
1: 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When we established this ministry, it was our goal to try to empower His church around the world, to give it the tools, all the necessary resources to fulfill its ministry. And that's why when we were sitting down and we said, what should we call what God has laid upon our hearts? It just automatically came to us. Empower Ministries. In the same way as the Holy Spirit wants to empower us for ministry, we need to empower the national churches of the world for ministry.
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0: Thomas Chalmers said, prayer does not enable us to do a greater work for God. 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

When you're married, like a lot of us are, you notice that wives make lists. Grocery lists, Christmas card lists, people who owe us a party, people we owe a party to, people who will never be invited to darken our doorway again, or as she also refers to them, your friends. But the scary list is the one she has for you. You know what I'm talking about. That list of odd jobs, big and small, for you to do around the house. Now it's called a list, but it doesn't actually exist on paper. She's way too smart for that. She keeps that list in her head. That way she can add to it without you noticing. And you, sir, will never be finished. You know what? That's a good thing. Speaking on behalf of all men, we're not at our best when we have nothing to do. Your wife knows that. That's why she makes this list. So let's be honest. We're better off married and busy than single and listless. Remember, I'm pulling for you. We're all in this together.

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It's really hard to imagine having too much time, but about 30 years ago, that was a real concern about the future. In 1967, testimony in the U.S. Senate said that by the year 2000, we would have too much time on our hands. They said that labor-saving devices, computers, and automation would make us so productive that our work week could be cut in half, while wages would increase. They even said that most families with only one wage earner could easily support a family in an affluent lifestyle. Now, of course, most families have to have two wage earners to survive. On average, a husband and wife work a combined 90 hours a week, not the 20 hours they predicted back then. And they miscalculated how much spare time we would have by 350%. Today, more and more families are saying enough. They're taking back their time. That means turning off the TV, cutting back on computer time and electronic games. And they're finding something amazing, more spare time. The speed of life is not a friend of your family. It's a matter of simplifying and slowing down. It's time for your family.

Do you have a mind? Some people think we don't. Which seems a bit odd, seeing as they have to have a mind in order to think we don't think. This is the Genesis Factor. Do you and I think, or do we just think that we think? If you believe that we were created by God, your answer to that question will be that we actually do think. But if you believe that life is just a chemical accident, you might agree with those evolutionists who actually believe that we do not think. We only think we think. Do you have a mind? What is that part inside your body that is really you? For thousands of years, we referred to this part of us as the soul, but today, with the strong humanistic desire to remove all spiritual references from language, many people simply call it the mind. The problem, for those who believe in evolution, is that saying that we have a mind still sounds a lot like saying that we have a non-material part to our being. Besides, evolutionists generally admit that even evolution could not accidentally create something as powerfully intelligent as the mind. As one evolutionist put it, there is no central intelligence within us that is in charge, because nothing could be that smart. It seems to be a contradiction, then, that some evolutionists have written entire books explaining that none of us really has a conscious mind. One wonders why people who supposedly have no conscious minds would want to read a book written by someone else who has no conscious mind. Romans 1 tells us that when people deny their Creator, He eventually lets them sink into complete foolishness. As the Scriptures declare, claiming to be wise, they became fools. For CreationMoments.com and the Genesis Factor, I'm Darren Marlar.

0: Bible tracks.
1: From 1 Peter 1:3, according to his great mercy, he has caused us to be born again to a living hope through the resurrection of Jesus Christ from the dead.

0: Bible tracks
1: from Colossians 1:28. We proclaim Jesus, admonishing and teaching everyone with all wisdom, so that we present everyone perfect in Christ.

0: Reason to Believe. Evidence proving God and the Bible. Exhibit 4C.
1: You would think that atheists, who universally claim to be more open-minded than most, would allow room for debate from other atheists about philosophic problems with evolution. But that's not the experience of one prominent atheist, Professor Thomas Nagel of New York University, who has changed his mind about evolution. Though he still does not believe God created life, he's begun to point out many of the serious flaws with Darwin's version of evolution. In his book, Mind and Cosmos, Nagel stated that the modern theory of evolution was so flawed that it was ripe for displacement. After believing in evolution most of his life, he now states it's simply

0: hard to believe, and the response has been vicious from other atheists who label him a heretic. It goes to show that one thing that keeps evolution so prominent in academia is the fear of what will happen if anyone, even a fellow atheist like Professor Thomas Nagel, expresses doubts about evolution.
1: One more reason to believe.

0: And now for another empowering moment with Ron Pierce.
1: Many are inspired by Happy, the church planter in Vietnam who's been burned out of his home 7 times, only to go on and plant churches in new areas. He and his family have suffered severe beatings over the years, but in September 2006, attackers hit him again while he was on his way to a village to preach. 40 people attacked and beat him and left him for dead, but Christians took him in. After 6 days of recovery in hospital, he returned to church planting. The family's 8th house is a primitive lean-to, but is filled to overflowing with 3 orphans, as well as 15 other families taking refuge with them after suffering persecution for their faith.
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1: from Proverbs 16:17. The highway of the upright avoids evil. He who guards his way guards his life.

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0: Instant mashed potatoes.
1: Instant oatmeal. That's not so bad. But when we try to make instant Christians, that's where instant is not so good. We want people to know God, but sometimes we try to make it happen too fast. So, what's wrong with that? Imagine going to a doctor. Before even looking you over or talking to you, he recommends a certain medication. Would you take it? Of course not. But often we're offering Jesus as a solution when most people don't even know they have a problem. Most often it just takes more time. Time for the other person to get to know you. Time for you to talk to them about the old-fashioned problem of sin. And once they understand there's a problem, only then will they be ready for God's solution to the sin problem. That's where the good news of Jesus comes in. There are no shortcuts and no instant fixes. Instant might be good for mashed potatoes and frozen dinners, but instant is not so good with the good news. Inspired by the book The Way of the Master by actor Kirk Cameron and Ray Comfort.

If you love me, you will love one another. He says that clearly. 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If you have a personal relationship with me, you will have a personal relationship with the poor, with the oppressed, and the downtrodden, because I am waiting in them to meet you.

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0: 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What a friend we have in Jesus. It's more than the music. You'll hear the stories behind the songs, on stage moments that didn't go as planned.
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1: The Lord bless you and keep you. The Lord make his face shine upon you and be gracious to you. The Lord lift up his countenance upon you and give you

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1: from Deuteronomy 5:33. 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

in Jesus. The Holy Father has loved them that the world might see. The Lord said, come to me, all you who are weary and burdened, and I will give you rest. Take my yoke upon you and learn from me, for I am gentle and humble in heart, and you will find rest for your souls.

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1: When you get ready to head out for the day, one thing you do is look in the mirror. You may or may not like what you see, but you know at least you're getting the truth. We might feel like we look great, but a quick glance in the mirror will reveal any flaws. In our friendships, we need mirrors. That is someone who will really honestly tell us what they see. Otherwise, we will bring a lot of problems on ourselves because, let's be honest, you really don't see yourself accurately. Now, this is where friends can either help or hurt us. A true friend will level with us and let us know if we're missing the mark on something. This friend is like a mirror. Other friends can actually be unhealthy and enable bad behavior by telling us only what we want to hear, rather than being honest about what they see in us. Real friends should be encouraging, but they should also serve as mirrors for us. A mirror doesn't lie, and a real friend is going to be a mirror that you desperately need if you want to grow in life.
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0: would slip round me. 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
1: Oh, thank you. Yeah. Sing with us, would you?

0: 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I am Al Torres for Far East Broadcasting Canada, helping to bring Christ to the world by radio for over 70 years now. 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

0: Christian vendors selling their crafts and family entertainment for the kids. We ask that you bring non-perishable food and clothing items to donate to the local organizations that serve those in need. 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
1: And once again, it is Outdoor Worship and Revival in the Cowichan Valley at Transfer Beach, June 27th, 3 to 10 p.m.

What if I told you Jesus came to abolish religion? What if I told you voting Republican really wasn't his mission? What if I told you Republican doesn't automatically mean Christian, and just because you call some people blind doesn't automatically give you vision? I mean, if religion is so great, why has it started so many wars? Why does it build huge churches but fails to feed the poor? Tell single moms God doesn't love them if they've ever had a divorce, but in the Old Testament, God actually calls religious people whores. Religion might preach grace, but another thing they practice, tend to ridicule God's people, they did it to John the Baptist. They can't fix their problems, and so they just mask it, not realizing religion's like spraying perfume on a casket. See, the problem with religion is it never gets to the core. It's just behavior modification, like a long list of chores. Like, let's dress up the outside, make it look nice and neat. But it's funny, that's what they used to do to mummies while the corpse rots underneath. Now I ain't judging, I'm just saying, quit putting on a fake look. Because there's a problem if people only know that you're a Christian by your Facebook. I mean, in every other aspect of life, you know that logic's unworthy. It's like saying you play for the Lakers just because you bought a jersey. See, this was me too, but no one seemed to be onto me. Acting like a church kid while addicted to pornography. See, on Sunday I'd go to church, but Saturday getting faded, acting if I was simply created to just have sex and get wasted. See, I spent my whole life building this facade of neatness, but now that I know Jesus, I boast in my weakness. Because if grace is water, then the church should be an ocean. It's not a museum for good people, it's a hospital for the broken. Which means I don't have to hide my failure, I don't have to hide my sin. Because it doesn't depend on me, it depends on Him. See, because when I was God's enemy, and certainly not a fan, He looked down and said, I want that man. Which is why Jesus hated religion, and for it He called them fools. Don't you see, so much better than just following some rules? Now let me clarify. I love the church, I love the Bible, and yes, I believe in sin. But if Jesus came to your church, would they actually let Him in? See, remember He was called a glutton and a drunkard by religious men. But the Son of God never supports self-righteousness, not now, not then. Now back to the point, one thing is vital to mention, how Jesus and religion are on opposite spectrums. See, one's the work of God, but one's a man-made invention. See, one is the cure, but the other's the infection. See, because religion says do, Jesus says done. Religion says slave, Jesus says son. Religion puts you in bondage, while Jesus sets you free. Religion makes you blind, but Jesus makes you see. And that's why religion and Jesus are two different clans. Religion is man searching for God. Christianity is God searching for man. Which is why salvation is freely mine, and forgiveness is my own. Not based on my merits, but Jesus' obedience alone. Because He took the crown of thorns and the blood dripped down His face. He took what we all deserve. I guess that's why you call it grace. And while being murdered, He yelled, Father, forgive them. They know not what they do. Because when He was dangling on that cross, He was thinking of you. And He absorbed all your sin and He buried it in the tomb, which is why I'm kneeling at the cross saying, come on, there's room. So for religion, no, I hate it. In fact, I literally resent it. Because when Jesus said, it is finished, I believe He meant it.

Unchurched, broadcast out of the Spirit FM 88.7 Christian Radio. I am your host, Pastor Diane Hoffman, and I hope that you will enjoy this wonderful program today, which is all about old-time gospel and worship music, praying for needs, and preaching the Word of God. 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And if you unfortunately miss it, for whatever reason, you can hear the program anytime after that for 4 weeks on my website, timingrevelation.com. And we will pick up from here, right after this opening music, prayer and worship.

All right, and this was In the Sweet By and By by the one and only Billy Pollard on his CD Strolling Down Memory Lane, Ragtime Piano Volume 1. And for more of his music, you can check the website at billyandwilly.tripod.com. Let us go to the Lord in prayer. Yes, Lord, we are thinking of that sweet by and by that you have promised to your people. Those who have responded to your gospel, the good news of redemption, that you so willingly and sacrificially came down from the heavens to deliver personally in human form. For God spoke in the past unto the fathers by the prophets, and in these last days unto us by his one and only Son, by whom also he made the worlds that we know today, and who is the brightness of God's glory, and the express image of the Father, and who upholds all things by the word of his power. What a wonderful revealed mystery from God the Father, Son, and Holy Spirit. We come to you right now looking for your touch in our lives. We pray for those in need today, in need of salvation, in need of healing, in need of comforting. Those who need miracles in their lives, in their family lives, in broken relationships. We think of those who are going through difficult times right now, struggling with infirmities of all kinds, afflictions, addictions, depression. Lord, we pray for your touch, for blessings. We speak the word of healing to those in hospitals and at home suffering from sickness. We say, be healed right now in the name of Jesus. By his stripes, we are healed. You are healed. Receive healing today. Take up your bed and walk. Lord, we pray for all the things that are going on around the world.

world right now. We pray for those suffering through unjust wars. We pray for persecuted people and believers and ask that you would intervene to stop the madness. We pray for peace in the Middle East. We pray for the peace of Jerusalem and Israel. We pray for all nations around the world, starting from Jerusalem and going east and west and north and south. We pray as inhumane forces are being carried out upon other people and civilians. We pray that you would descend upon the land and turn things around, as you often did in the Old Testament. If only those in power would humble themselves and turn to the God of creation. We pray that the people would turn to God for help. We pray that leaders around the land would also turn to God in repentance for their sins. We pray that nations would turn to God, their Maker, and do the right thing concerning those who are suffering for their political selfishness. We think of all the leaders represented at the UN, which is supposed to keep peace in the world. That wisdom would be sought and used for the sake of the people of the lands. We pray also for the Western nations, for their intervention. But Lord, we know that as it is written, in the end times there is going to be wars and rumors of wars, because nations have turned against God. But we pray on their behalf for your mercy, and we know also that if mankind would turn to God, there would be an end to these things. We pray for the leaders of the nations of every continent and for the immigration situation taking place in many places. Again, we pray for wisdom, for the leaders, for workable resolutions. And we pray for the Americas, South, Central, and North, the United States and Canada, for elections taking place wherever that the people would seek wisdom from God as to who to elect as their local, regional, and national representatives for the sake of righteousness in the lands. And we pray for all these things in the mighty name of the soon returning Jesus Christ, the King of Kings and the Lord of Lords. Amen. Let us pray the Lord's Prayer together. Our Father, which art in heaven, hallowed be thy name. Thy kingdom come, thy will be done, on earth as it is in heaven. Give us this day our daily bread, and forgive us our trespasses, as we forgive those who trespass against us. And lead us not in temptation, but deliver us from evil. For thine is the kingdom, and the power, and the glory, forever. Amen. Let us now sing the Praise God doxology together. And if you don't know the words, here they are. Praise God, from whom all blessings flow. Praise Him, all creatures here below. Praise Him above, ye heavenly host. Praise Father, Son, and Holy Ghost. Amen.

read in this was I Worship You, Almighty God by Sandra Corbett Wood from a CD, Wow Worship, today's 30 most powerful worship songs. And we give God all the praise and the glory.

0: Lord, we exalt you for your greatness, the greatness of your heart, Lord, the compassion of your heart and the love of your heart. And Lord, you have shown your heart to us, Lord. May we, by our words and our actions and our deeds, show your heart to the people that we meet, to the people of this land, to the people of the world, Lord, to every nation. The heart of the Father that loves us and whose love is greater than any earthly love or any other love that we could ever know. We bless you for your heart, O God. Amen.
1: And this was How Great Are You, Lord, by Lynn DeShazo from a CD Revival in Belfast. All right, let's continue today from last week's in the book of 1 Kings at chapter 3, where Solomon's wisdom was demonstrated before the people. You will remember the story of the prostitutes who came to King Solomon, with one of them saying that the other woman's baby had died and how she claimed the one who was alive was hers. A long story and sad, of course, but the king used great wisdom to expose whose baby was the one alive, which you can review or read if you missed the program last week or forgot how the story ended. Now, the story ends with the last two verses with the king's ruling and the reaction from the people, verses 27 and 28, chapter 3. Then the king gave his ruling, "Give the living baby to the first woman. Do not kill him. She is the mother." And verse 28, when all Israel heard the verdict the king had given, they held the king in awe because they saw that he had wisdom from God to administer justice. So let's now move on with chapter 4, where King Solomon sets up his officers and governors. Verses 1 and 2 says, "So King Solomon ruled over all Israel, and these were his chief officials." Verses 3 to 6, we have a bunch of hard-to-pronounce names of sons and fathers, which you can read from your Bible. And then verses 7 and 8 says, verses 7, "Solomon had 12 district governors over all Israel who supplied provisions for the king and the royal household. Each one had to provide supplies for 1 month in the year." And verse 8, these are their names. And again, there's a whole list which you can read from your Bible from verses 9 to 19. It is very interesting, and much informative details are given for future stories that will take place. So I do encourage you to read them directly from your Bible. And verse 20 says that the people of Judah and Israel were as numerous as the sand of the seashore. They ate, they drank, and they were happy. And in verses 21 to 28, we read about Solomon's daily provisions. Verse 21, "And Solomon ruled over all the kingdoms from the Euphrates River to the land of the Philistines as far as the border of Egypt. These countries brought tribute and were Solomon's subjects all his life." Verse 22, "Solomon's daily provisions were 30 course of the finest flour and 60 course of meal, 10 head of stall-fed cattle, 20 of pasture-fed cattle, and 100 sheep and goats, as well as deer, gazelle, roebucks, and choice fowl. And 24, "For he ruled over all the kingdoms west of the Euphrates River from Tifsa to Gaza and had peace on all sides." During Solomon's lifetime, Judah and Israel from Dan to Beersheba lived in safety, everyone under their own vine and under their own fig tree. Solomon had 4,000 stalls for chariot horses and 12,000 horses. The district governors, each in his month, supplied provisions for King Solomon and all who came to the king's table, and they saw to it that nothing was lacking. And verse 28, they also brought to the proper place their quotas of barley and straw for the chariot horses and the other horses.
2: Lord, lift

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Smith Jr. of the House of Hope, Atlanta, and the House of Hope, Macon, on YouTube. 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And I am your host, Pastor Diane Hoffman. All right, so let's continue with 1 Kings, now chapter 4, and we will read some more about Solomon's wisdom, verses 29 to 34. God gave Solomon wisdom and very great insight and a breadth of understanding as measureless as the sand on the seashore. Solomon's wisdom was greater than the wisdom of all the people of the East and greater than all the wisdom of Egypt. He was wiser than anyone else, including Ethan the Ezrahite, wiser than Heman, Calcol, and Darda, the sons of Mahol, and his fame spread to all the surrounding nations. And verses 32 to 34, he spoke 3,000 proverbs, and his songs numbered 1,005. He spoke about plant life,

and his fame spread to all the surrounding nations. And verses 32 to 34, he spoke 3,000 proverbs, and his songs numbered 1,005. He spoke about plant life, from the cedar of Lebanon to the hyssop that grows out of walls. He also spoke about animals and birds, reptiles and fish. From all nations, people came to listen to Solomon's wisdom, sent by all the kings of the world who had heard of his wisdom. Wow, isn't that amazing? As I put together this program for today, at this very point in the reading of Solomon's story, I did a search for the 10 wisest men known on the earth today. It was very interesting to read about the list of those esteemed for their achievements, wisdom, knowledge, and above

king to succeed his father David, he sent his envoys to Solomon because he had always been on friendly terms with David. Solomon sent back this message to Hiram. You know that because of the wars waged against my father David from all sides, he could not build a temple for the name of the Lord his God until the Lord put his enemies under his feet. But now the Lord my God has given me rest on every side, and there is no adversary or disaster. I intend, therefore, to build a temple for the name of the Lord my God, as the Lord told my father David when he said, Your son, whom I will put on the throne in your place, will build the temple for my name. So give orders that cedars of Lebanon be cut for me. My men will work with yours, and I will pay you for your men whatever wages you set. You know that we have no one so skilled in felling timber as the Sidonians. When Hiram heard Solomon's message, he was greatly pleased and said, Praise be to the Lord today, for he has given David a wise son to rule over this great nation. And verse 8, so Hiram sent word to Solomon. And we will see what Hiram, king of Tyre, wrote to Solomon right after this.

and this was I owed a debt I could not pay. And unfortunately, I don't have the name of the singer at this time. So let's continue and read what the king of Tyre wrote back. So Hiram sent word to Solomon, I have received the message you sent me and will do all you want in providing the cedar and juniper logs. My men will haul them down from Lebanon to the Mediterranean Sea, and I will float them as rafts by sea to the place you specify. There I will separate them, and you can take them away, and you are to grant my wish by providing food for my royal household. And verse 10 to 12, in this way Hiram kept Solomon supplied with all the cedar and juniper logs he wanted, and Solomon gave Hiram 20,000

thousand cores of wheat, that's about 3,600 tons, as food for his household, in addition to 20,000 baths of pressed olive oil. Solomon continued to do this for Hiram year after year. The Lord gave Solomon wisdom, just as he had promised him. There were peaceful relations between Hiram and Solomon, and the two of them made a treaty. And verses 13 to 18, King Solomon conscripted laborers from all Israel, 30,000 men. He sent them off to Lebanon in shifts of 10,000 a month, so that they spent 1 month in Lebanon and 2 months at home. Adoniram was in charge of the forced labor. Solomon had 70,000 carriers and 80,000 stone cutters in the hills, as well as 3,300 foremen who supervised the project and directed the workers. At the king's command, they removed from the quarry large blocks of high-grade stone to provide a foundation of dressed stone for the temple. And verse 18, the craftsmen of Solomon and Hiram and workers from Byblos cut and prepared the timber and stone for the building of the temple. And now, in the next chapter, we will read about the temple that Solomon built for God, the first temple.

0: And this was Satisfied by Don Gibson from a CD Country Gospel, Peace in the Valley.
1: So chapter 6 of 1 Kings, verses 1 to 38. In the 480th year after the Israelites came out of Egypt, in the fourth year of Solomon's reign over Israel, in the month of Ziv, the second month, he began to build the temple of the Lord. The temple that King Solomon built for the Lord was 60 cubits long, 20 wide, and 30 high. That is about 90 feet long, 30 feet wide, and 45 high. Verse 3, the portico at the front of the main hall of the temple extended the width of the temple. That is 20 cubits, about 30 feet, and projected 10 cubits, about 15 feet, from the front of the temple. He made narrow windows high up in the temple walls, against the walls of the main hall and inner sanctuary. He built a structure around the building in which there were side rooms. The lowest floor was 5 cubits wide, about 15 feet, the middle floor 6 cubits, about 9 feet, and the third floor 7, about 11 feet. He made offset ledges around the outside of the temple so that nothing would be inserted into the temple walls. Verse 7, in building the temple, only blocks dressed at the quarry were used, and no hammer, chisel, or any other iron tool was heard at the temple site while it was being built. Verse 8 to 11, the entrance to the lowest floor was on the south side of the temple. A stairway led up to the middle level and from there to the third. So he built the temple and completed it, roofing it with beams and cedar planks. And he built the side rooms all along the temple. The height of each was 5 cubits, and they were attached to the temple by beams of cedar. And verse 11, the word of the Lord came to Solomon. And we'll hear that right after the next music.

0: And this was What Kind of Love Is This by Brian and Sally Hayworth from a CD, Power Praise, Kingsway Music.
1: All right, so verse 11, the word of the Lord came to Solomon. As for this temple you are building, if you follow my decrees, observe my laws, and keep all my commandments and obey them, I will fulfill through you the promise I gave to David your father. And verse 13, and I will live among the Israelites and will not abandon my people Israel. And verse 14 to 18, so Solomon built the temple and completed it. He lined its interior walls with cedar boards, paneling them from the floor to the temple to the ceiling, and covered the floor of the temple with planks of juniper. He partitioned off 20 cubits at the rear of the temple with cedar boards from floor to ceiling to form within the temple an inner sanctuary, the most holy place. And the main hall in front of this room was 40 cubits long, or 60 feet long. And verse 18, the inside of the temple was cedar, carved with gourds and open flowers. Everything was cedar. No stone was to be seen. And verses 19 to 22, he prepared the inner sanctuary within the temple to set the ark of the covenant of the Lord there. Verse 20, the inner sanctuary was 20 cubits long, 20 wide, and 20 high. He overlaid the inside with pure gold, and he also overlaid the altar of cedar. And Solomon covered the inside of the temple with pure gold, and he extended gold chains across the front of the inner sanctuary, which was overlaid with gold. And verse 22, so he overlaid the whole interior with gold. He also overlaid with gold the altar that belonged to the inner sanctuary. And verse 23 to 28, for the inner sanctuary he made a pair of cherubim out of olive wood, each 10 cubits high. One wing of the first cherub was 5 cubits long, and the other wing 5 cubits, 10 cubits from wing tip to wing tip. The second cherub also measured 10 cubits, for the two cherubim were identical in size and shape, and the height of each cherub was 10 cubits. And verse 27, and he placed the cherubim inside the innermost room of the temple with their wings spread out. The wing of one cherub touched one wall, while the wing of the other touched the other wall, and their wings touched each other in the middle of the room. He overlaid the cherubim with gold. And I'm sure that you have seen pictures of that even today. Now you see how it was put together and constructed right here at this time in the life of Solomon. And verse 29, on the walls all around the temple, in both the inner and outer rooms, he carved cherubim, palm trees, and open flowers. He also covered the floors of both the inner and outer rooms of the temple with gold. For the entrance to the inner sanctuary, he made doors out of olive wood that were 1/5 of the width of the sanctuary. And on the two olive wood doors, he carved cherubim, palm trees, and open flowers, and overlaid the cherubim and palm trees with hammered gold. In the same way, for the entrance to the main hall, he made door frames out of olive wood that were 1/4 of the width of the hall. He also made two doors out of juniper wood, each having two leaves that turned in sockets. And he carved cherubim, palm trees, and open flowers on them, and overlaid them with gold.

hammered evenly over the carvings. In verse 36 to 38, and he built the inner courtyard of 3 courses of dressed stone and 1 course of trimmed cedar beams. The foundation of the temple of the Lord was laid in the 4th year, in the month of Ziv. In the 11th year, in the month of Bul, the 8th month, the temple was finished in all its details, according to its specification. He had spent 7 years building it. Wow, that's amazing. Altogether, 7 years building the temple.

0: And this was Love Lifted Me by Randy Travis with Mac Powell. And we've come to the end of the time that we have in this program. So we'll pick up from here next week. And this Jesus, the Son of God, who came to give his life for you and for me, is the same Jesus who tells us to be ready for his return to this earth as the King of Kings and the Lord of Lords. But right now, in this very moment, the question is, are you ready to receive him? Do you know the God of the Old Testament, who came as Jesus Christ in the New Testament to save his people from sin, you and me? If you don't, just ask him to come into your heart, and he will. Come to me, all you who labor and are heavy laden, and I will give you rest. Are you laboring and weighed down with the troubles of this life? Come to him. He is inviting you right now. Just say, Lord, I come to you right now, and I ask that you would come into my heart and take over my life. I'm tired of trying on my own. I want to do it your way. Thank you for your word. Thank you for the message of the gospel. I repent of my sins and ask that you wash me and make me a brand new child of God from this day on. If you said that prayer and meant it in your heart sincerely, he is faithful to do what he promised, and that is to come into your heart and make you a child of God today. It is important that you confess your new faith or renewed faith and join a Bible-believing church in your community, where you can fellowship with other Christians and worship God together, learn the Word of God, and grow in your new faith.
1: And I'm free from the fears of tomorrow. 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I'm free from the guilt of my past.

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1: 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Goodbye and blessings.

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3: All of us at some point can find ourselves in a dark place where we may feel like nothing matters. When we're in that dark place, it's difficult to realize we all matter in God's eyes, or that He loves us beyond what we can ever understand. Luke 12, verse 7 says, "Indeed, the very hairs on your head are all numbered. Don't be afraid. You are worth more than many sparrows." So, hold your head high and know that you are loved and known by your Heavenly Father. He knows all your fears and secrets, yet loves you unconditionally and beyond measure. Feel that reassuring peace that you are His child and everything about you matters to Him.
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0: I had the pleasure of bringing out Christ. This is just how I would do it. It ain't got to be the way you do it. You might not think it's just right, but this is how I would do it. Ladies and gentlemen, it is my honor to introduce a man who needs no introduction. His credits are too long to list. He has done the impossible time after time. He hails out of a manger in Bethlehem, Jerusalem, by way of heaven. His mother is still headlining in the Catholic Church today. His daddy is the author of a book that has been on the bestseller list since the beginning of time. He holds the record for the world's greatest fish fry. He fed 5,000 hungry souls with 2 fish, 5 loaves of bread. He can walk on water, turn water into wine. No special effects, no camera tricks. He has a headshot on every church fan across the country. Even before the kings of comedy, he was hailed the king of all kings, ruler of the universe, Alpha and Omega, beginning and the end, the bright and the morning star. Some say he's the Rose of Sharon, and some say he's the Prince of Peace. Get up on your feet, put your hands together, and show your love for the second coming of the one and only.
1: A church is more than just wood and glass and steel.
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0: Imagine driving in city traffic in which, for some reason,

0: dangerous driving. And yet, in many marriages, there is a no-holds-barred, make-up-your-own-rules, fly-by-the-seat-of-your-pants approach to conversation. In marriage, as in real life, there needs to be stop signs, red lights, and speed limit signs. For example, it's impossible for both people to talk at the same time. One needs to be stopped or listening while the other is going. Speed limits are also needed. The faster pace the conversation goes, the more it goes off track. You sometimes need a very slow pace in conversation if it's going to be constructive. And stop signs. Anytime a conversation gets overheated, either of you should be able to say stop until things slow down and calm down. So implement traffic signs into your conversation.
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2: I got a song that can make anyone laugh. And it goes like this. Oh, my name is Tickleless Reuben from way down in old Vermont. I've been tickled by almost everything. Boom, boom, boom. I've been tickled by a feather. I've been tickled by a wasp. I've been tickled by a yellow bumblebee. Ha, ha, ha, ha, ha, ha, ha, ha, ha, ha, ha, ha, ha, ha, ha, ha, ha, ha, ha, ha, ha, ha, ha, ha, ha, ha, ha, ha, ha, ha, ha, ha, ha, ha, ha, ha, ha, ha, ha, ha, ha, ha, ha, ha, ha, ha, ha, ha, ha, ha, 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

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A half-decent parking spot. I call it the seven stages of parking. Stage one, you're a kid. All you have to park is your butt. Then you hit stage two, you're a teenager. 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Followed by stage three, you're married with kids. Now you're parking at McDonald's. The one with the play area. Then we have stage four. Kids are grown and they're working, coincidentally, at McDonald's. Okay, this leads immediately to stage five. Now you're parking in the garage where you're also living. Now comes stage six. 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Then we have stage seven. 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So the lesson here is, life is short, all right? Grab your shifter

0: 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For the next half hour, your hearts will be filled with hope as you hear real-life stories of people who have been changed by the power of God. Enjoy the show.
1: Welcome to Refuge Freedom Stories. I'm your host, Johnny T, and today my guest is Mark Osborne. Mark is a fellow traveler and the host of the Valiant Forge podcast, created for Christian men who want to grow in their faith through honest, grounded conversations and to live out their faith without masks or shortcuts. His work centers on biblical masculinity, spiritual leadership, and the quiet battles men often fight alone.

0: Been a long time getting this together, but as we were chatting before we began, it's God's time with this podcast. So I'm very appreciative that you're here.
1: Amen. And it was a pleasure having you on my podcast a while back. It's actually one of my higher downloaded episodes. So your testimony, your story, your insights have been a blessing to my audience as well.
0: Well, this will be no different, Mark. I'm looking forward to all you have to share. So let's get into that. Tell me about your journey of faith. How did you come to know the Lord? And then we can branch out into these other things that he's kind of led you into since then.
1: All right. So how I came to know the Lord goes a little bit further back. Starts with my father's story. My father was an alcoholic for the better part of my life as a child. And my mom went to church for a short time when I was very young, and I didn't remember. Then when I was probably around 3 years old, when she stopped going to church, it was really hard for her to continue that journey trying to follow my father with that life. It was just hard. So she strayed away from the Lord. Then when I was four, they would party a lot. And I remember one night after a party, my mom had gotten pretty wasted to the point to where she was throwing up in the toilet, and us kids are in the other room kind of crying of everything that's going on. It was a huge fight. And I heard my mom say, "I'm not going back to this life. I'm going back to church. I would love it for you to go with me, but I'm not going back to drinking, the partying, and all that's over." My mom started going back to church and my father went with her. And I remember driving home from church a couple of times, and my father, even though he wasn't interested in that life at all, he would start saying some things about the message that was shared. I don't remember them. I just thought it was interesting for this guy who didn't know anything about Jesus was getting some revelation through the word that was being preached. Then one night on a Saturday, they had a singing group in there. And, you know, I didn't know it at the time because I didn't understand it. But the guy was singing. He stopped for a second and said, "The Spirit of the Lord is moving right now. And I feel a strong calling to have someone come up for salvation." My father was sitting next to me. He put his jacket on. He didn't get it all the way on. He was like putting it on as he was walking out the door. And a lady stopped him at the back door. I didn't know this part of the story until later. Earlier, when my mom was going to church for that short amount of time, my father went with her a few times and he felt the Lord calling him, but he walked out the door. So that lady stopped him and said, "If you walk out this door right now, you may not feel this call again." When my dad heard that, he ran to the altar and gave his life to the Lord. My father was not a bad guy in any way, but he was never a happy, kind of joyful guy. He was just a father. You know, we'd wake up in the morning and he'd tell us to get our chores done and he led us, but he just wasn't happy about it. Mm-hmm. That next morning after he was at the altar for I don't even know how long, I woke up, my father sitting at the table with a cup of coffee in his hand, a Bible in front of him, smiling. He said, "Good morning, son, how are you?" And he had me come over and he gave me a hug. Like that, it was just so different that the man that my father was. I went to the pantry to grab a box of cereal to make my breakfast. And there used to always be alcohol in one corner in the pantry. And I noticed that alcohol that was there yesterday morning wasn't there. It was all gone. So I don't know if he had thrown it out in the middle of the night or got up that morning and got rid of it. It was all gone. That week, I watched a complete change in my father. He was constantly laughing and joking with us kids. The people that he hung around, they were no longer coming around. It seemed like my father had the pastor over one day during that, and it was just a completely different person. So the next week came around, after seeing all of that dramatic change, there was another altar call made. I went up and gave my life to the Lord, and I believe this was also a Saturday night. The next day in the neighborhood, went to church that morning. I'm telling all the kids, "I gave my life to Jesus. My life is forever changed. You should do the same." I was on fire. I was on fire for God for a day. Then Monday came around, and I was the kid who always got bullied in school. I'm a short guy. I was 90 pounds in high school. As this was my freshman year of high school, I was 14 years old. And I was literally the kid that got shoved into the locker. That happened once or twice. I don't remember exactly. But I go into school, and I'm telling the people that I knew and people that I would encounter, "I gave my life to Jesus. Jesus is going to change my life, and he can change yours too." Well, you know how kids are, right? They started making fun of me. "Oh, you're one of those Bible thumpers." And I, having this low self-esteem already and being bullied, all that boldness that I had for a minute kind of just went away. And I shrinked back. I stayed in church. My parents stayed in church. My father became a preacher, an evangelist. There would be times that he would be preaching on the street.

I learned to play guitar at the time, and I would go out with him and play guitar while he was preaching. I was doing all the right things, but I didn't have that relationship with Christ. You know, it's probably my fault, but I didn't reach out for discipleship, didn't really study the Bible. I would hear the messages, but not really apply them. And that went on for a while. Even when I met my wife, there's a dramatic story when I met my wife that I knew it was God, because she was one of my bullies. She would always make fun of me. There was a Tuesday night, my dad preached and he gave an altar call, and he would always have me come up and play some ambient music behind him. I had my head down and I was playing, and then I heard my dad say, "You just gave your life to the Lord. Now the angels in heaven are rejoicing because a soul got saved." Typical cliche thing. I was curious as who it was. And I knew she was there that night, but we had never really talked other than she would call me a nerd and throw fries at me in the high school hangout. And I looked up and my eyes met hers, and something in my head said, "That's going to be your wife." And I kind of just disregarded that thought because I had no desire to. She was pretty attractive. Like, I noticed her beautiful green eyes. I remember the dress she was wearing, but the way that she treated me, I wanted nothing to do with her. So we started talking for a few minutes after service. And I said, "You know, congratulations on giving your life to the Lord." We continued the conversation, exchanged phone numbers. Back then, it wasn't cell phone. It was landlines. Right, yeah. And we started talking. And one conversation, she's like, "This may sound weird to you." I think we had talked maybe for a couple of weeks. "But when I prayed and you looked at me that night, I felt like God said, 'You're supposed to be my husband.'" That kind of blew me away. And I told her, like, I felt the same thing. That next weekend, we were hanging out, and without any plan, just spontaneously, I didn't have a ring or anything, I asked her to marry me. So, you know, we went through a few things during that time. A couple of years later, I finally got a ring and married her and did a proper proposal. But I still wasn't really completely sold out for Jesus. I was just doing what I knew to do because of what I saw the people in my life doing. I at least had enough of a knowledge to be around Christian people. But at my work, and I was out of school at this point, but in my workplace, I told people I was a Christian, but I wasn't bold about it. I just kind of was like, "Okay, yeah, I'm a Christian." And I probably kind of walked the fence a little bit and led a little bit more of a non-Christian life in front of those people. And when I was around my Christian friends, I lived a Christian life. That went on for years. I served in church. I was a deacon. I served on the worship team playing guitar. I would sing a little. I went on mission trips. So I did all the right things. But I didn't have this true relationship with Christ. Then at the age of 48, because what I was doing was trying to show my daughters what a godly home should look like. Because I knew there had, from the example that I had till the age of 14, I didn't want them to see that. I wanted them to see a good, godly home. And when they got older, they met Christian men. They got married. My youngest daughter had moved out at the age of 48. I obviously got married pretty young. And then it was like, okay, now what? Now what do I do? And during that time, when I was living that life, I was not paying attention to my health in any way. I was eating whatever I could find to eat. Didn't know anything about nutrition, really. I didn't really exercise. There was a time when I was 38 where I got into exercising just a little bit for about 8 months, and I was liking how I was feeling. But at the age of 48, after having a mild heart attack, this was actually in church, I started getting some severe chest pains, and I told my wife about it. She's like, I'm taking you to the emergency room. You know, they hooked me up to

that I needed to make as far as nutrition. I started walking, but didn't really do a whole lot of exercise because I was an undisciplined person. My life was video games and binging shows. Back then it was DVR, not Netflix. There's always a way to find a way to not do anything, but pretend like you're doing something, right? Then that May of the next year, 2016, woke up in the morning like I do every morning, went and grabbed my box of Captain Crunch, poured a bowl of cereal, and turned on the news. I did that for 20 years. I had to have cereal in the morning. I turned on the news, didn't realize the date that it was. And then when they mentioned the date, I was like, oh, today's my birthday. And I contemplated for a minute. I'm 48 years old now. It's my birthday. I didn't really care. I had kind of

in my life, so to speak of, you know, wasn't super financially blessed, but that's never been a thing for me to need to have all this financial. Mm-hmm. I was like, okay, God, why aren't I happy? I have everything a man could ask for, but something is missing. And I didn't really feel an answer come to me. When I was driving home from work that day, I drove past a gym and there was a big sign, you know, join a gym for $1 down and blah, blah, blah. And I had remembered that short phase in my life where I got into fitness. I'm like, okay, well, I got nothing else going on. It's time to get into fitness. And I dove completely into fitness. I started working out 7 days a week, started running a few times a week. And I posted on social media that God told me to join a gym and it was time for me to get into shape. Well, and I was like documenting the

0: been entertaining. And I just, you know, if you see me on Podmatch now and somebody comments on something, I do my best to comment right away. It's just kind of who I am as a person. And I did the same thing on Instagram. Well, those conversations got a little out of hand, especially with some of the women. And there was one in particular that got way too far out of hand. Again, I'm neglecting my wife. The man that I was at that time, I was kind of blaming it on my wife, where our relationship was. God changed all of that, but we'll get there in a second. That went on for a couple of months. And one morning I got up and I'm having this conversation with this person and my wife is still sleeping. I left my phone on the couch on the charger. I went to the bathroom, came back. My wife is up looking at my phone. And I knew right away she found the messages. And that was like the breaking moment. My wife was, and still is, a godly woman. And all that time she was praying for me, not really trying to detract it, because she saw that I had something. I was feeling different, acting different, but she knew there was something that wasn't right. She's like, it's time. It's time to have this conversation. We need to either drop everything and fix this relationship, turn it all to God. And she's like, and this time I need you to really give it to God, not this surface level life that you've been living for so long. I need you to really give it to God. And it was, are you going to throw it all away for this business that you're trying to build? Or are you going to rebuild this? Because if we're going to rebuild this, I can't have that. I can't trust you if you're going to be doing this. So I threw it all away, deleted all my social media. It stopped all, you know, I had a few clients that I was working with and I said, we have to end this. Gave them their money back and we started counseling, went to the pastor. In the counseling sessions, like, it was how to have a real relationship, because I had my own counseling sessions and then we had the marriage counseling sessions. And the mentor I had, you know, when I told him everything that I was doing, he was like, you need to repent. And he told me that repentance is not just saying you're sorry. It's saying you're sorry, turning from what you're doing and never looking back. Mm-hmm. And he's like, and you need a true relationship with Christ. Serving in church is good, but if you don't have that relationship with Christ, it doesn't mean anything. The people who say, Lord, Lord, did we not do all these things in your name? And he says, depart from me, I never knew you.
1: Mm-hmm.
0: That's the people who don't have that true relationship with Christ. So I started taking the disciplines that I learned through fitness, because I wasn't a disciplined person before that at all. And I started applying them to spiritual disciplines. You know, I was waking up every morning, going to the gym at 4 o'clock. And then when I read in Proverbs that you should give God your first fruits, I got to change this around. So I woke up in the morning and started reading the Bible. I started with simple devotionals. And then I would read a devotional and be like, oh, this is interesting. I should do a study on this. And I started diving deeper. Before I knew it, an hour had passed and I missed my time to go to the gym, which I know was a total God thing because I needed to stop obsessing over going to the gym. Now, I didn't change going to the gym. I still go a few times a week, but God comes first.
1: Mm-hmm.
0: During that time, as we were rebuilding, we went to a Bible study and my wife started crying. And in this Bible study, I don't remember what we were studying, and I don't think anything was profound or deep in that moment, but my wife had tears coming out of her eyes. As we were driving home that night, I was like, why were you crying? She's like, something told me in my head, wait and see what I'm going to do with this man. And I never really called myself a man at that point. So that was about 5 years later. I was close to 53 years old and I still never felt like a man. I never really stepped up and became what I should be. And just to hear the words man, what I'm going to do with this man, it touched me in that moment. I didn't know what was going to happen. But not long after that, our worship leader at our church stepped down. My pastor was like, you are the only singer I have. Can you lead worship? I never wanted to lead in any way. And now he's asking me to lead worship. Lead worship isn't just singing. It's bringing people into the presence of God. That has a huge weight and a burden to it. I didn't want to take that on. So I asked my pastor, I'm like, well, let me pray about it. Let me think about it and look into it and see. He's like, fine, but don't wait too long. You know, we have a service coming up this Sunday. I could probably find a guest worship leader this Sunday, but I'm not going to be able to do that every week. So I started looking into podcasts because that's what I was using when I was doing fitness, is to learn how to do fitness. And I found this podcast and the guy, it's a huge podcast. It's been around for a number of years. So I binged the podcast and learned a lot. Put together a set. And I was like, let me email the podcast, assuming that it's like a

0: of people because it's a huge podcast. Let me email them and see what they think about this set, and maybe they can give me some advice. The guy's like, I thought it was another person from their team. Here's my number. Let's jump on a FaceTime call and we can talk about it. I dial the number up and it's the host of the show. It's like, wow, he's taking the time to speak to me, just this huge worship leader, just this random guy in Elgin, Illinois. And we became really good friends. So it kind of got the idea of podcasting. Guy was planting it in my head. He had a conference that he was doing here in Illinois, and he was looking for a place to stay. I talked to my wife about it. We have a spare bedroom. I'm like, let me save you some money. You can stay at my place. We had great conversations, and I ended up helping him at the conference that he was at. He was doing a keynote talk, and while I'm there waiting to try to help people, but nobody was coming around because they were all in the keynote talk, I started reading the Bible, and Judges 6 came up, and I did a deep dive into the story of Gideon. And as I'm reading it, you know, where Gideon says, I'm the weakest of my clan from the weakest clan. I saw how Gideon saw himself, and that's how I saw myself, a person with low self-esteem, but God saw us as valiant warriors. And I was like, that's very cool. And God said, I will be with you. Because Gideon was like, how am I going to do this? God said, I will be with you. Then the thought came to my head, you should start a podcast. At that time, you know, even manning the table was a challenge for me because I'm a shy person. You wouldn't know it now, but I was a shy, quiet person. It was hard for me to talk to people. And then I hear this thing, you should start a podcast, right after reading the story of Gideon, you know, how he's going to help deliver the people of Israel. I talked to my pastor about it, and he's like, yeah, I think you're supposed to start a podcast. By the way, I want to start a men's group in the church, and I think you're the perfect person for it. It was like, I have to be obedient. Even though I don't feel like I'm that person, I'm getting called to lead and do all these things. I have to be obedient. And that led me to where I am today, starting a podcast and leading a men's group in my church.
1: Yeah, it's amazing. God says that he uses the foolish things of the world to confound the wise, right? The simple things of the world and so on. And if it wasn't God, he wouldn't ask us to do something that we could do on our own strength. He always asks us to do something that's beyond our capability, because then we have to completely depend on him for it.
0: Right. Right.
1: Otherwise, as you said, you started your fitness thing and you were getting all the praise and enjoying that kind of stuff. But when we're stepping out and we're working in what the Lord's called us to do, we can't accept any of that because we couldn't do it without him. And exactly. So he wants to take us and mold us and shape us, like he says, in his potter's hands, to become something that's useful to him, but it's made by him. It's not made by us, right?
0: Amen.
1: All right. Well, thanks so much for that initial introduction to how God brought you to where you are today. So we're going to break this up and have an episode 2 part to this, and come back and join us again to hear more about how Mark's journey has continued to grow and just develop with the Lord God. So come back next time and check us out. God bless you always.

0: 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Thank you again to Refuge Ministries Canada for hosting the show. So until next time, may God richly bless you with peace, love, and happiness.
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0: want to talk to all you middle-aged guys. I want you to know that you're not alone. I'm one of you. And every week, more and more of us are coming out of the tool room and admitting it. Admitting that we have nothing to say to anyone about anything. I know that feeling. Your wife probably understands. You've said it all to her before. You're still with her. You have nothing to add. That's all right. Unfortunately, there are some guys who have nothing to say but keep talking. If you find yourself ranting about how people are parking their cars on your street, you have nothing to say, stop talking. If you find yourself going on and on about how Jeopardy is way better than Wheel of Fortune, or how hard these new orange juice cans are to open, or the high price of hammers, you have nothing to say. If you find yourself telling a hilarious story that you read in Reader's Digest, stop talking. No one is listening to you. The person you're talking to has glazed over and is nodding their head while they make up a grocery list, or plan their winter vacation, or vow never to get as old and boring as you are. So don't just keep talking until you think of something you may not. Remember, I'm pulling for you. We're all in this together.
1: 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In the fall, plants and trees in the Northern Hemisphere prepare for winter. Surprisingly, there is more to falling leaves than simply lower temperatures. Most plants measure the relative length of darkness to light in a 24-hour day to tell them winter is coming. Other plants integrate time and temperature to prepare for the seasonal change. Apple buds, for example, need 1,000 to 1,400 hours of near-freezing temperatures before they even think about spring. During the winter, plants appear to be dead, but they're not. Similarly, one day the dead will rise and believers will spend eternity with their Lord and Savior Jesus Christ. Yet, life rising so gloriously out of the apparent dead of winter shows a similar power of our Creator on a smaller scale. For CreationMomentsMinute.com, I'm Darren Marlar.

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Coming to you from our studios in Calgary, Alberta, Canada, I'm your host, Ray Sargent, and welcome to Sunday Side Up, presenting your flavor of gospel music served Sunday Side Up. 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The Rochesters expand on that directive. Wake up the town. The Rochesters served up next on this edition of Sunday Side Up.

In that set, we heard from the Downing family, When I Wake Up to Sleep No More. And the set began with the Rochesters, Wake Up the Town. How do you start your day? Some folks wake up sleepy, some grouchy and hurting, and others with a greet the day enthusiasm. One of these days, we could all wake up dancing. This is Gordon Mode, served up next on this edition of Sunday Side Up.

Ray Owens observed, "What a beautiful morning." I'm your host, Ray Sargent, inviting you to come on over for a visit to my website. 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Here's the website address, sundaysideup.org. Hebrews 11:6, "But without faith, it is impossible to please him. For he that cometh to God must believe that he is, and that he is a rewarder of them that diligently seek him." This is Jill Miller, stepping out in faith. Jill Miller served up next in this edition of Sunday Side Up.

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1: Is a fear of being hurt or a fear of failure holding you back in life? Often these fears are rooted in pride, and we're trapped into thinking that we're comfortable, competent, and looking good. The problem is, pride can also keep us from trying anything new, because new things always hold the possibility of failure. If God's going to take us places far beyond what we've even dreamed to be possible, we need to be willing to get out of our comfortable rut and go for it. The Apostle Paul was one man who put aside his pride and took things in stride. Philippians 4, verse 11 to 12, Paul was determined to accept when things were going well and when they weren't. Even when he was being beaten down and kicked out of cities, just like Paul, God has incredible paths prepared for you. Adventures and challenges that suits your individual skills, gifts, desires, and likes. His plans will light you up. They will also require you to step out in faith to walk them out. If pride is holding you back from stepping out and following the paths that God has designed for you to take, make the decision to trust Him in everything. He's empowering you all the way.

Garth and Deborah Molina challenged us to step out of the boat. Before then, we heard from Leon Fontaine with his devotional called Spirit Contemporary. This week, his daughter was presenting his column. He said, "Don't let pride keep you from stepping out and enjoying the wonderful plans God has for you." Leon Fontaine is the lead pastor at Springs Church in Winnipeg, Manitoba, and a number of satellite locations as well. You can find a link to Pastor Leon's site on the links page of my website. Head on over there and hear more devotionals by Leon. The package opens with Jill Miller, Stepping Out in Faith. Here's 11th Hour, Mountain Moving Faith. 11th Hour, served up next on this edition of Sunday Side Up.

The Amen Quartet assured us he's just getting started. Romans 10:17. So then faith cometh by hearing, and hearing by the word of God. Here's Watts, Rousey, and Bean in a song simply titled Faith, Watts, Rousey, and Bean as this edition of Sunday Side Up continues.

In that faith-building package, we heard from Chuck Hancock. Mustard Seed Faith. The Bean Family. Faith Talkin'. And the package began with Watts, Rousey, and Bean. Faith. I'm your host, Ray Sargent. I hope you're enjoying this week's edition. Concluding this first hour, here is the Mark Trammell Quartet with this profession. My faith still holds. The Mark Trammell Quartet, as this edition of Sunday Side Up

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0: Welcome back for the second hour of this edition of Sunday Side Up. I'm your host, Ray Sargent. We began the hour with the Mylan Hayes family declaring, "We come in Jesus' name." Philippians 2:10, that at the name of Jesus every knee should bow, of things in heaven and things in earth and things under the earth. In this package, we'll hear songs featuring the name of Jesus. Tim Menzies leads off with "His Name is Jesus." Tim Menzies, as this edition of Sunday Side Up continues.
1: I can tell you wanna trust your feelings.

the kingdom heirs told of the lovely name of Jesus. Before them, the primitive quartet rejoiced, "Jesus, you're always there." Tim Menzies opened the package celebrating, "His name is Jesus." The Carolina Boys come proclaiming, "The blood of Jesus." The Carolina Boys served up next on this edition of Sunday Side Up.

0: That was the Carolina Boys. This is Michael Coombs, In Jesus' Name.
1: Just another dusty morning outside the temple gate. A cripple sets up shop and starts to beg, crying out for mercy from strangers passing by.

Matthew 7:1, Jesus said, "Judge not, that ye be not judged." Kirk Daly came with that exhortation, "Judge not." Would you please come by my website? When you do, you'll see a list of the artists and the titles of the songs I played on this edition. 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This next song was inspired by an actual event experienced by the writers Rick and Bebe Svindal. Dirty Old Blue Jeans, Rick and Bebe Svindal, served up next on this edition of Sunday Side Up.

0: Welcome to Lighten Up, brought to you by Compassion International, releasing children from poverty around the world. Lighten Up is the right medicine to brighten your day. I'm Dr. Wes Stafford, hoping you will enjoy this look at the world through the eyes of children from my friend Ken Davis.
1: Once again, it's the words of children that bring a smile to my face. A priest was invited to attend a house party. Naturally, he was properly dressed and wearing his priest's collar. A little boy kept staring at him the entire evening, and finally the priest asked the little boy what he was staring at. The little boy pointed to the priest's neck. When the priest finally realized what the boy was pointing at, he asked him, "Do you know why I'm wearing that?" The boy nodded yes and replied, "It kills fleas and ticks for up to 3 months." I'm sorry, that kills me. As a boy, I grew up in a little country church. We were about as informal and down-to-earth as a church could get. In a tiny congregation of farmers, it was only the preacher who wore a suit, let alone anybody wearing a collar. I was awestruck the first time we visited a liturgical service where the pastor wore a robe. "Why is that man wearing a dress?" I asked my mom, and everybody was staring at us. "That's not a dress, it's a robe," my mom whispered. At that point, the minister raised his arms, revealing the huge hanging sleeves. "Is he an angel?" I asked. Later, Mom explained that the preachers in different churches dress in special ways to honor God. But every day, we can honor God with how we live, no matter how we're dressed. This is Ken Davis. Lighten up and live.
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A group called Statement, Blue Jeans. Before then, we heard from Ken Davis with Lighten Up. He said, every day we can honor God, no matter how we're dressed. For more Lighten Up, you can find a link to Ken's site on the links page of my website. The package opened with Rick and Beavy Svindle, Dirty Old Blue Jeans. Here's a song about a couple of guys that showed up for church in probably the wrong clothes. James Payne and Del Way. Good old boys. James Payne and Del Way served up next on this edition of Sunday Side Up.

the Neelands telling us about our future wardrobe. We shall wear a robe and crown. Johnny Nash comes to share. I've got a robe. Johnny Nash served up now on this edition of Sunday Side Up. I got a

Williamsons told of robes of pure white. Before them triumphant celebrated, I'll put on a crown. Johnny Nash opened the future fashion package. I've got a robe. Our time is over. Thank you for being with me for this edition of Sunday Side Up. I hope you'll connect with this station this week and thank them for airing the show. And perhaps put us on your social media page. We'll conclude our time together with Bill Townsend, Crowns at Jesus' Feet. I'm your host, Ray Sargent, thanking you for listening to Sunday Side Up.

0: Elaine, last time we were talking, you were telling us about your growing up years in BC and some really deep struggles and difficulties that you went through that raised a lot of anger in you, and then how you met God and things started to change, but not everything got dealt with right away. And you were telling us you went to Bible school, you took your sons and went to Bible school at Keewatin Bible Institute in Alberta. So what prompted you to uproot from your home area and move to Alberta to go to Bible school?
1: Yeah, that's a good question. I had no thoughts of going to Bible school. It was just God doing a work in my heart. When I left the relationship, I moved to Smithers. My sons and I, we were going to church in Morristown, Kaya Bible Fellowship. And I guess during that year, it was the pastor there at the time, or still is, Doug Anderson, and another friend of mine, Ken Penner. They noticed just a lot of the questions I had. If I'm a Christian, how come I'm still struggling with sin? And how come I'm still being tempted? And how come I had all these questions like that? And they both said to me, we think you should go to Bible school. And I go, really? Of course, I fought it. It's kind of funny how that happened. I was staying in Smithers with my sister and my boys. And then I said, no, I'm going to stay right here. So what the Lord did was have those owners sell that house.
0: So he kicked you out.
1: Basically, yeah.
2: In their hearts, humans plan their course, but the Lord establishes their steps.
1: I had a choice. Either I could stay with a family member, which was a very unhealthy environment at the time. And so it just, Lord says, you want to stay there or do you want to go to Bible school? I'll go to Bible school. And one of my motives was I just wanted my children to be safe.
0: Yeah.
1: And to be in a loving environment. That was one of my motives. Mm-hmm. And not realizing that when I do go to Bible school, God's going to start challenging my heart. So we went there in September. I noticed this godly environment, and I could just sense the Lord there. I could sense the peace of God there. My sons, they got to be kids, and run around and just be with other children, and just have fun. And they went to the kids' Bible club. And not only was I going to be learning more about the Lord, they were too.
0: Yeah.
1: And so, yeah, they really loved it there. But for me, it was a struggle because I'm just coming out of the world. And then all of a sudden, I'm in this environment and like this love and all that. And I don't know what to do with it. I don't know what to do with people who are kind to me, because I'm used to being in arguments with people all the time, or I'm used to getting into fights all the time. I just got used to it. Mm-hmm. And so now I'm around healthy, godly people, and I don't know how to relate to them. That was the struggle. I was starting to have a closer relationship with the Lord. And just learning how to read His Word and understand. And we had all kinds of different classes going on. And I guess I got scared of the intimacy. Hmm. For the first time, I realized God wanted to have this relationship with me.
3: In a previous program, Elaine shared her deep personal struggles of being sex

0: I end up being counseled by Dave and Darlene Petka.
1: Okay.
0: Yeah. And they were in working with people who were in family. They were just very passionate in their love for the Lord. I guess my confusion was like, why do you love the Lord so much? I felt like I was obligated now to love the Lord. And it was kind of weird. Again, just kind of a lot of confusion going on there. Yeah, I might as well say I struggled that whole year. And I kept saying, I'm not coming back. I'm out of here. I don't want to be here. But at the same time, I enjoyed watching my sons be kids again. During that time when I was really struggling, I just felt like God wanted me to tell Dave and Darlene about my babies. And I said, no, I'm not going to do that. They're just going to hate me. Mm. As I'm starting to get closer, where the Lord's challenging me to reveal about my babies, that's where the opposition really comes in. And he just started torturing me in my mind.
1: So when you say he?
0: The Satan, the enemy. Because like through Bible school, there was one of the teachings that we have an enemy. And he just comes to kill, steal, and destroy. It was during that time when he would start just putting these lies into my mind. And he would just say stuff like, you're not a good mom. You're a murderer. That's all you are. You're just a murderer. Your boys won't love you if you tell them. And that's what really got me. And he says, your boys are going to hate you. I believe those lies. And it just, if anything, it just got me further to suppress all those secrets. And I would just start bawling and crying and all this. But I would go do it alone. But the staff knew something was wrong. Until I said something, nobody could really help me.
2: When I kept silent, my bones wasted away through my groaning all day long. For day and night, your hand was heavy upon me. My strength was sapped as in the heat of summer.
3: Elaine believed all these lies about herself and kept it hidden. She didn't talk about her abortions or her pain to anyone.

0: anybody. She went back home, certain not to come back to Bible school.
1: She moved to Prince George, cared for her sons, and attended a church. It seemed that she lived a good Christian life, but deep down inside of her, there was still pain and the secrets that she couldn't tell anybody. Her emotional ups and downs affected her sons, who she raised alone. She also developed suicidal thoughts. She realized that she had to expose the truth about the abortions to someone who could help her.
2: I was watching Tribal Trails.
3: Oh, okay.
2: Yeah, yeah. So anyways, I ended up watching them the one day. I said, okay, I have to make up my mind. Either I do myself in, or I talk to somebody about my babies. I just felt God wanted me to call that number, so I did. A man answered the phone, and I said, oh, you're a man. And really, I wanted to talk to a woman, but... Anyways, she says, can I help you? How can I help you? And I said, well, I don't know if you're the right person to talk to, but I have to tell somebody. And then he says, well, I'm in a room here. I'm in church, but I went to the room where nobody can hear me, and I want to hear your heart. And I said, okay. And I said, here goes. I just remember saying I had an abortion. I had two abortions. And then he started asking me questions how long ago, and he asked if he can stay in contact with me. He says, we don't have to stay in contact, but I can get you somebody else if you want to. And I said, no. I said, you sound like a real kind, gentle man. I said, I'll allow you. So I like that, because he didn't make me feel obligated or forced. I was able to talk to him more and more about the details of the abortions, and that part was fine. And we did that, I don't know for how long. And then finally, this man said, I can't take you any further. I can only go this far with you. I don't know what else to say to you anymore. But he did say, said, you need counseling. You need somebody who knows how to help you through this. And I said, oh. So you're going to ditch me? No, I'm not going to ditch you. Again, I felt that pain of rejection. He says, I'm going to pray for you. I'm going to pray for you every day. And I said, you mean that? He said, I mean that. I said, okay, I trust you. And that brought such comfort to my heart.
4: A friend loves at all times, and a brother is born for adversity.
2: I don't think I went right away, but I just prayed about it to the Lord, and I said, Lord, I don't know who to go to, where to go. I found this center called Pregnancy Care Center. I first went there in the year 2003. Just realizing, yes, I do need more help, and I should move forward in this. And so, like I say, I went to the Crisis Pregnancy Center, and there was a woman there, and she was more than willing to help me. And she said, anything you say here will be kept confidential. We talked for the first few times. Then she eventually wanted me to do this Bible study. It's called Forgiven and Set Free. It helped me to learn to focus on the character of God, and that He could be trusted. And He provided a sacrifice for me, and that God is my healer. And God is our righteousness, and He is a God who sees. It helped me see just how much God loved me and how much He wanted me to have healing in my own heart.
5: There's joy for the morning, O sinner, be still. Earth has no sorrow that heaven can heal.

0: But sadly, I started this, and then I was getting closer and closer to the pain. And I didn't want to do this anymore. And they go, no, I don't want to go near that again. I don't want to touch it again. This woman that was helping me through this, she ended up becoming a really good friend of mine. And she just really cared for me, and she wanted the best for me. But for some reason, again, I just started believing lies. Like I said, every time I get a little bit closer to the pain, for me just to be in touch with the pain, just my thinking, everything just goes chaos. So basically, I just quit the Bible study, and I said, no more.
1: Again, Elaine didn't get to the core of her pain. She was still a step further, but still not the end of her journey. Now she was running again from God. After her boys graduated, she plunged into work. Instead of alcohol, she now used work to numb her pain.
2: But God didn't let her go. He changed her circumstances and took away her job. This brought her in contact with people who could help her in her healing journey.
0: This is where Ken Penner got in touch with these people. They're with the Northern Youth Programs.
3: Oh, yeah.
0: And they work with, it's called Biblical Counseling Course. Yeah, that's what it was. They were doing this workshop, and it's called the Pain of the Heart Course. The missionary, I saw her one day in town, and she says, Elaine, I think you should go to that course. And I go, well, what's it about? I said, well, it sounds like it's about counseling people, and they help you get in touch with your pain in the heart. And I go, what is that, pain in the heart? And anyways, I said, no, I'm not going. They ended up going to Smithers at the Smithers Evangelical Church. Even though I said I wasn't going to go, I just felt led to go there and at least meet these people. It was the older couple that I met, Claire and Clara Schnupp. And I just remember my first thought of them was, why are you dressed like that? Their culture is Mennonite background. I went to the church there and said, well, I'll help you set up and all that. And so I helped them set up tables and chairs and stuff like that. And then I said, I don't even know why I'm here. Clara came out in the foyer and she met me. And then Clara came along and they, I forget what we were talking about, but I just remember being angry. They said, boy, you sure are angry. And they said, yeah? And you and what army are going to do what about it? I think it was Claire. I believe it was Claire. He just looked at me, and he just looked in my eyes, and he said, something died in you a long time ago. That was the truth. The truth pierced my heart. That something died in me a long time ago. And I wanted to cry, but I said, no, I'm this tough girl. I don't cry. I don't cry for anybody. And that's when I knew I should stay for this workshop. It was for 3 weeks. And that's the first time I really was in touch with this pain. When he said that. So the first week is it's lessons of they help you understand what it means, what the pain of the heart is, and what it looks like, and how we see ourselves as victims. And that's what I saw myself as. I was a victim. And now, because I'm God's child, I don't have to stay as a victim. I do have a choice. And I go, no, I don't have a choice. Satan keeps telling me I don't have a choice. I can stay angry. I can stay mad. In fact, I like this wall that I built. Claire and Clara took me out for supper or something. And we were talking about my dad. And we were at the same restaurant my dad was at that when he had a stroke. Mm-hmm. And Claire said something like, I said something like, well, I hope that doesn't happen to me, because my dad was so angry and he had a stroke by the time he was 60. Boy, I hope that doesn't happen to me. And Claire says, no, nothing will happen to you. And I could see that the Holy Spirit was talking to him, was speaking to his heart. And he kind of had his back turned to me. And all of a sudden, he turned around. And he says, you're proud of your crap. And something broke inside of me. And what God showed me was, when I was 18 years old, He gave me this vision of myself. I was 18 years old, and I was in pieces from head to toe, broken pieces. It was just like a puzzle. And my mouth was just like really sad, and my eyes, I saw my eyes, they were so dead. And then the Holy Spirit said to me, you have nothing to be proud of. Nothing. That broke me. That really broke me. Now I was more willing to talk about the pain of my babies. And that started the long journey. It started the long journey of speaking about my babies, speaking about my dad, how much I wanted his love. And it took a lot of prayers of the people. I felt at times they wanted to give up on me. I did things on purpose because I wanted them to give up on me. They said, no, Elaine, we're not going to give up on you. And I'm not saying that this course is the end-all and be-all, but that's what God used in my life. And I actually started that course in April of 2008. And what is it now, 17? And I finally finished. I'm actually going to graduate from that counseling course this year.
3: Oh, excellent.
0: And I'm actually going to go to this course. I mean, to my own grad.
3: Oh, good.
0: Yeah. And I just felt it's what God wants me to do for now.
3: Celebrate your victories.
0: Yes. Because I'm no longer this victim. Now I am victory over all that pain. And now I feel like I'm on the other side.
4: The sting of death is sin. And the power of sin is the law. But thanks be to God, He gives us the victory through our Lord Jesus Christ.
2: So finally, God brought Elaine to a point where she opened up to others. She was able to talk about the hurts in her life. In all that she went through, from being a victim to having victory over guilt of abortion, maybe you also have experienced hurts and rejection in your life and feel victimized.
1: As Elaine said, we have a choice. We don't have to stay as victims. Through the love of Jesus Christ, we can have victory over our hurts, resentments, and sin. If God spoke to you through this program, call us. We would love to hear from you. And we will help you to overcome the pain in your life and come to victory in Jesus Christ.
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1: The other day, I went to the mall with Bernice. Let's just say I lost a bet and leave it at that. Anyway, we're walking by this store, and I see a pair of jeans for sale that were already faded and dirty and running ragged at the cuff. And this wasn't a used clothing store, you understand? These were $100 worth of brand new. I couldn't figure this out. I mean, imagine buying a new car with rust and dents and bullet holes in it. That'd be kind of cool. Anyway, so I stopped the first teenager I saw and I asked her to explain it. Well, I learned two things. Number one, kids in malls talk like merchant marines. Number two, these same kids will pay more for stuff that has that lived-in look because looking lived-in is cool. Well, that made me feel real good. I realized, hey, I'm not out, I'm in. Here's all of us middle-aged guys checking out these teenagers with their smooth skin and full heads of purple hair and feeling jealous when they should be jealous of us. We're the ones with that lived-in look. And we don't even need to be wearing clothes to pull it off. Heck, most of us are so lived-in, we're worn out. Remember, I'm pulling for you. We're all in this together.

0: Yevarechecha Adonai v'yishmerecha. 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
1: The Lord bless you and keep you. The Lord make his face shine upon you and be gracious to you. The Lord lift up his countenance upon you and give you

Have you ever heard God talking? He does, you know, to us. But most of the time, we're just not listening. God loves to talk to little boys while they're fishing. That seems to be the time boys listen best. It's the only quiet time there is for wishing. It's the only time when God and boys can rest.

0: That's right.
1: That seems to be the time boys listen best. It's the only quiet time there is for wishing. It's the only time when God and boys can rest.
2: Mr. George, I'm glad we went fishing today.
0: Me too, Madison. Me too.
3: 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These are the time-tested words of history's legendary Christian leaders.
4: From Charles Spurgeon, "Our Lord is ever-giving and does not for a solitary instant withdraw his hand. He is a sun ever-shining. He is manna always falling around the camp. He is a rock in the desert, ever sending out streams of life from his smitten side. The rain of his grace is always dropping. The river of his bounty is ever-flowing, and the wellspring of his love is constantly overflowing. Who has ever returned from his door unblessed? Who has ever risen from his table unsatisfied? The countless stars are but the standard bearers of a more innumerable host of blessings. How shall my soul extol him who daily loads us with benefits and crowns us with loving kindness?"
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Come.

That's Meredith Andrews on Empower Praise and Worship. Many of today's top praise songs have roots in classic hymns. One such hymn is My Hope is Built on Nothing Less, also known as On Christ the Solid Rock I Stand, written by a man named Edward Mote back in 1837. That hymn was inspired by the parable of Jesus when he talked about the wise and foolish builders, where one man built his house in the sand and the other built his house in the solid rock. And the one built on the rock could withstand the storms. In 1 Corinthians 10:4, it refers to Christ being our solid rock in life. Some of the words of that classic hymn are borrowed for this next song by Hillsong. The song is Cornerstone.

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1: When I was a teenager, I was involved with drugs and gangs, and my mother threatened to kick me out of the house. She said, either you go to church or it's out. And so at that point, I made a choice. I had come to a place where I was more or less empty, had run out of choices. And I went to church. When there was an altar call, for me, that kind of meant an invitation to give my life to the Lord. I took that as not only an invitation, but a challenge to prove to not only myself, but to others and to God that I was willing to be committed for the rest of my life and in following after Him and His Word. That is a life changing experience that is ever going every day. It's brand new every day. There's no one day that's ever the same. And it also gives me life. It gives me purpose.

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1: 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They are a global missions organization that reaches into the spiritual hotspots of the world

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In order to fuel the flames of exponential growth, Empower Ministries provides Bibles and New Testaments, short-term church planter support, Bible-based training for pastors, and also materials for children's ministries. 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Some of the great praise music we hear may have taken weeks or even months to write, but Matt Redman had a song that he wrote with a friend of his in less than 1 hour, but the result is one of the most powerful songs to come out in the past several years, a song based on Psalm 103 that deals with counting our many blessings from God. Part of that chapter reads, "Bless the Lord, O my soul, and all that is within me, bless His holy name. Bless the Lord, O my soul, and forget none of His benefits, who pardons all your iniquities and heals all your diseases, who redeems your life from the pit, who crowns you with loving kindness and compassion, who satisfies your years with good things, so that your youth is renewed like the eagle." It's 10,000 Reasons from Matt Redman.

0: empower modern worship and praise.
1: Back in July, my wife said she thinks she wants to move out. And about 6 weeks later, she left, got her own place. Was officially divorced this year. It's been very hard. When all this was going on, I read the book of Job 3 times. I read it once through, went back and read it another time, and then when I finished Psalms and Proverbs, I went back to Job again and speed read it. The most thing that I'm hearing from God is to listen and to wait. What I feel is my job to do right now is just serve as much as I can the way Jesus taught us to. I can't say I've fully given it to God, but it's just one day at a time, every day. He supplies me with enough strength, enough encouragement from brothers and sisters, from the music, to get through another day and just to keep on going on, trusting him that each day he'll provide what I need to get through it and go on with another day. Just a constant reminder that God has a plan, that he cares, that he's involved with us, and we're not alone.

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2: From India, Nadir was a Christian who lived in India. As Nadir rode his bicycle through the forest, he prayed for God to empower him and to move in the hearts of those he would soon visit. When this young church planter reached the village, he told the people about Jesus, who heals both body and soul. To test Nadir's message, the villagers brought a girl whose twig-like legs had been paralyzed from birth. They said, "If your God heals her, we will believe he is God and will heal our souls too." Nadir began to pray. After 10 minutes, the girl started to move her legs. As Nadir continued to pray, the girl stood and walked for the first time in her life. Completely amazed, every one of the villagers accepted Jesus as Savior.
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3: I want to take a second and talk to you older fellas about anger. Now, I don't mean your own anger, because that, of course, is perfectly healthy and natural and really needs to be expressed. Oh, yeah. If you didn't express your anger, how would the rest of the world learn anything? No. I'm talking about other people's anger. You know, now the first question that goes through your mind is, what can I do to please this person? The answer, of course, is nothing. You know, you assume that because they're angry at you, they're angry at you. Other people aren't angry at you or what you do or how you do it. They're just angry. Now, you happen to be handy for them to be angry at. That's all. So don't take it personally. Let me explain it another way. My wife, Bernice, is always chilly, always got the extra sweater on. Now, just because she's chilly doesn't mean she's chilly at me. She's just chilly. So, some people are just tall, some people are just happy, some people are just angry. And the best way to deal with anger is the possum way. Roll over and play dead. Oh, yeah. I'll tell you why. It's very hard to be angry at a dead thing. Just ask my wife. Remember, I'm pulling for you. We're all in this together.
4: If I had the pleasure of bringing out Christ, this is just how I would do it. It ain't got to be the way you do it. You might not think it's just right, but this is how I would do it. Ladies and gentlemen, it is my honor to introduce a man who needs no introduction. His credits are too long to list. He has done the impossible time after time. He has out of a manger in Bethlehem, Jerusalem, by way of heaven. His mother is still headlining in the Catholic Church today. His daddy is the author of a book that has been on the bestseller list since the beginning of time. He holds the record for the world's greatest fish fry. He fed 5,000 hungry souls with 2 fish, 5 loaves of bread. He can walk on water, turn water into wine, no special effects, no camera tricks. He has a headshot on every church fan across the country. Even before the kings of comedy, he was hailed the king of all kings.

0: universe, Alpha and Omega, beginning and the end, the bright and the morning star. Some say he's the Rose of Sharon, and some say he's the Prince of Peace. Get up on your feet, put your hands together, and show your love for the second coming of the one and only.
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2: The group Need to Breathe, originally from Possum Kingdom, South Carolina, is usually cranking out rock tunes with a ragged southern edge, but they also believe in worship in a big way. Out of that passion came this song, Multiplied. Here is Need to Breathe. You're

11 or 12 years ago, I was out goose hunting, and I have a golden retriever back then. We were out hunting, and I shot a few geese, and she went out to get them. The ice was really thin. She busted through the ice, and she couldn't get back up on the ice, and I just sat there, and I was just about in tears. So I started busting all the ice and working my way out to her. Probably took me about 10 minutes. I actually scarred my hands all up. The skin got torn all off my tops of my hands. I somehow made it out to her and grabbed her. But when I was coming back to shore, it was cold. This is November. I started to feel the effects of hypothermia. Pretty soon my legs got heavy. My waist got heavy. Everything kind of slowed down. My mind started slowing down. When I finally got back to shore, she was fine when I got back. I couldn't walk. I was just laying there on the shore, and I just cried out. I go, God, please save me. There's more I've got to do. There's more in this life I've got to do. And I tried my hardest to get standing up because I was about a half mile away from the nearest road. Finally, I got up on my feet and then just took baby steps, and I finally did make it back to the vehicle. But I thought that was it. I thought I was done. It just the weirdest feeling I've ever had in my life. And after that, I just rededicated myself, took all sorts of Bible courses and classes, learning all I could about him and about his word. And now I'm to a point where what matters in this life is Jesus Christ and trying to bring as many people to him as I can. That's what my purpose is in this life.

Darlene Check, the great worship leader from Australia, who is currently doing a lot of fundraising for Syrian refugees. She's pointed out that by the end of the year, around one half of the population of Syria will be displaced or needing humanitarian assistance. So please keep Darlene Check and her ministry in prayer. Right now, here's Phil Wickham on Empowered.

0: That is Phil Wickham on Empower Praise. Coming up shortly on Empower, the song Cornerstone from Hillsong Worship. And we'll update you on the major motion picture about the Hillsong Worship movement and when it's now expected to hit theaters.
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The producers of the movie hope to have it in theaters by this fall, but they now say the new release date will be sometime in December. 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

Coming to you from our studios in Calgary, Alberta, Canada, I'm your host, Ray Sargent, and welcome to Sunday Side Up, presenting your flavor of gospel music served Sunday Side Up. On this edition, we are celebrating the resurrection of Jesus from the dead. Jim Brady opened the show with a statement of celebration. He's living today. Let's continue the celebration. Here's Greater Vision. Rolled Back Stone. Greater Vision served up next on this edition of Sunday Side Up.

In that set, we heard from the Glory Way Quartet announcing the grave could not hold him. And the set began with Greater Vision, Rolled Back Stone. Here are the Irwins, The Power of an Empty Tomb. The Irwins served up next on this edition of Sunday Side Up.

Luke 24:46, and said unto them, Thus it is written, and thus it behooved Christ to suffer, and to rise from the dead the third day. New Sky just sang about the third day. I'm your host, Ray Sargent, inviting you to come over for a visit to my website. 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This is Lord's Song, Day 3. Lord's Song, served up next on this edition of Sunday Side Up.

0: Canadian artist Janice Jo Fox just brought us her composition, 3 Days. Leon Fontaine and his devotional titled Spirit Contemporary will return next week. The set opened with Lord's Song, Day 3. The Singing Hills are delighted to tell that the tomb is empty. The Singing Hills served up next as this edition of Sunday Side Up continues.
1: Her footsteps broke the silence on that morn. Her heart was so heavy

Lorraine Howard shared, Mary came to the tomb. John 20:29. Jesus saith unto him, Thomas, because thou hast seen me, thou hast believed. Blessed are they that have not seen and yet believe. Here's the Primitive Quartet. I don't have to see the tomb. The Primitive Quartet, as this edition of Sunday Side Up.

That declaration of faith came from Heaven's Mountain Band. I know the tomb is empty. The set began with the primitive quartet. I don't have to see the tomb. I'm your host, Ray Sargent, and I hope you're enjoying this week's edition. Concluding this first hour, here are the Steels, reminding us that God kept his promise. The Steels, as this edition of Sunday Side Up continues. God.

Welcome back for the second hour of this edition of Sunday Side Up. I'm your host, Ray Sargent. We began the hour with Potter's Clay, In Times Like These. In these chaotic times, we all need a savior. And not just in these times, but always. Here's Dan Paul Ross.

Michael Coombs assured us that when it comes to Jesus, you can trust him. Before him, Dan Paul Rogers, at all times. We're living in a unique period of time, but despite all that is happening, we can be assured that the Lord is with us in it all. This is Lord's Song, Such a Time as This. Lord's Song, served up next on this edition of Sunday Side Up.

That was Lord Song. Let this testimony be yours. I can trust him. Here are the parents.

A calling to our family shared, I can trust Jesus. Would you please come by my website? When you do, you'll see a list of the artists and the titles of the songs I played on this edition. You can hear this show for 1 week using the player on the player page. You can also download the show to listen later. When you have a moment, please drop me a note and let me know you're listening to the show. It's simple to do. Just click on the contact buttons located on the website. Also, if you click the Facebook logo located on the homepage, you can reach me via Messenger. Here is the website address, sundaysideup.org. Romans 12:1. I beseech you therefore, brethren, by the mercies of God, that ye present your bodies a living sacrifice, holy, acceptable unto God, which is your reasonable service. This is Tommy Walker, a living sacrifice. Tommy Walker served up next on this edition of Sunday Side Up.

0: This is Lighten Up with Ken Davis, brought to you by Compassion International. Lighten Up is the medicine you need for the rest of your day. I'm Dr. Wes Stafford with comedian, author, and motivational speaker Ken Davis, asking you to lighten up and consider the perplexing paradox of the Christian life.
1: We're to offer our bodies as a, and I love this, living sacrifice. A living sacrifice. Now, friends, there are two words that don't go together. Living sacrifice. They don't go together. It's like pretty ugly. Those words don't go together. Jumbo shrimp. Those words don't go together. Living sacrifice. There weren't a lot of sheep that came back from the sacrifice. None of them came back. I'll guarantee you, you would never find a sheep going,
2: I was at the sacrifice last night. They chose me. Oh, I'm a little burned out, but other than that...
3: You know what? There's nothing attractive about a dead sacrifice. It smells, it's repellent, it is capable of nothing. But the kind of living sacrifice Paul talked about in Romans 12 is full of life and vitality. It is dead center in the will of God and full of the power of the Spirit. The legalistic Pharisees were dead sacrifices, mired in the letter of the law. The disciples were living sacrifices, world changers, who showed us how to lighten up and live.
0: This has been Lighten Up, brought to you by Compassion International. 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

That was Chris Christian, A Living Sacrifice. Before him, we heard from Ken Davis with Lighten Up. He brought attention to Romans 12:1. Our life is to be a living sacrifice. For more Lighten Up, you can find a link to Ken's site on the links page of my website. The package opened with Tommy Walker, Living Sacrifice. As we come out the other side of the troubles of these days, we can, along with Calvary's voice, rejoice. My Lord's been with me. Calvary's voice, served up next on this edition of Sunday Side Up.

Cindy Hewlett shared, God is with me. Jesus said in Matthew 8:20, I am with you always, even unto the end of the world. Here's Mark Bishop. With me always, Mark Bishop, served up now on this edition of Sunday Side Up.

Del Wey recalled My Time With You. Before him, a classic recording by the Oak Ridge Boys, Walk With Me. Mark Bishop opened the package, With Me Always. Our time is over. Thank you for being with me for this edition of Sunday Side Up. I hope you'll connect with this station this week and thank them for airing the show. And perhaps you can put us on your social media page. We'll conclude our time together with Mac Holmes. Take a little time. I'm your host, Ray Sargent, thanking you for listening to Sunday Side Up.

0: Bible tracks.
1: From James 1, 19 and 20. My dear brothers, take note of this. Everyone should be quick to listen, slow to speak, and slow to become angry.

0: to talk to you older folks about your kids. You know, when they come over to visit with the grandchildren, they start asking questions like, how much longer are you going to live in this place? Or where are you going to live when you get older? Or the worst one, how much older do you think you'll get? At first, you think it's kind of nice. They're kind of paying attention to you and asking about your interests. And then you realize when they're holding the paint chips up against the wall while they're talking to you, they're waiting around for the inheritance. See, they think you're loaded. You and I know that's not true, but they don't need to know that. They also don't need to know that the doctor says you're in excellent health. You know, kind of go with it a bit, huh? You know, when they were young, they'd never even talk to you. Now they're fawning all over you, eh? Well, go for it. Enjoy the attention they're giving you while they search for this mythical inheritance, eh? Start saying things like, oh, golly, I've left my slippers in the other room. Or, you know, I could really go for a cold beer right now. It's good for them. They'll be respecting their elders, and they're not doing it for money. They just don't know it yet. Remember, I'm pulling for you. We're all in this together.
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3: 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I remember asking Evgeny, the broadcaster, the same questions over and over and over. What do I do now? How can I live without him? What do I live for? I was far beyond grief. I was suicidal. He even asked listeners to pray for me. I don't know what kind of miracle happened that night, but somehow the next morning my heart was full of hope. I now meet with some of your listeners in the city of Moscow. We encourage one another and talk about your programs. I've even started praying.
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